0: the after set, the after set, the after set radio show is back on the air for another week, another time, way more beats, and definitely more rhymes. The after set radio show, the only show on radio that matters. I am none other than
1: God of Bass, DJ Power Lord.
0: Oh, my partners, my player partners, the disciples of Boom.

0: It's your boy, Jay Presidente, Southside representative, calling part of the biz that, man, your supportive stranger. And I'm in here today, man. Hey, I'm looking at you, man. You took your O.N. Mask off?
1: You know about that O.N. mask that you want to talk about so much?
0: So you're not cosplaying as an O.N. today, huh?
1: You know, you want to talk about the O.N., does that even look familiar to you?
0: Yes, it said O.N. I gave it to you.
1: Thank you. So you want to make a big deal about a mask, me wearing a mask that you gave me.
0: Yeah, you asked for it.
1: No,
0: I don't see how.
1: No, that was your suggestion.
0: Yeah, but I didn't know you were going to put it on in front of company. I'm just saying.
1: No, I'm just going to wear it around. I'm just going to wear it around the house and yeah, while I'm cutting the lawn. And
2: I mean, but that's not a bad idea. Cutting the lawn.
0: But he wore it around. On. He wore it around everybody. Yeah. Didn't take no pictures though. I didn't understand.
1: Yeah, no. I'm like, and Jesus.
0: I'm just saying. He was. I didn't see how he was trying to go into character when nobody was looking at me.
2: Well, I see how this show is going today.
0: as we like always do,
1: a cat with no character trying to tell a cat with a character. Anyway,
0: you have no character. Yeah, you are a character.
1: The sweet Georgia Peach.
2: Hello, everybody. Hello, everybody. So listen up. September the 21st is Yom Kippur. Is that how you say it?
1: Yeah.
2: Which is International Peace Day. Let's make it peaceful all week. And let's start right here at the after set during the show. Also, September 22nd, first day of fall. So, welcome to the last show of the summer. It's going to get funky up in here. Is that right? Is that right, Jay Prince?
0: Hey, that's his theme song. That ain't mine. He didn't ask me for my opinion. He just
3: Jay Prez. Jay Prez.
4: Jay Prez. Can somebody call my mama?
3: Jay Prez. Jay Prez. Jay Prez.
1: Like sounds like you said Jay Prez and
0: yeah.
1: Funk.
0: Yeah, you
1: it sounds like Jay Prez and Funk.
0: No.
1: So that's you.
0: First of all,
2: hey Jay Prez.
0: First of all, he didn't never ask me to forward anyway. He just took it upon himself to just add the edits in there. So let's not
2: see.
0: Jay
2: Prez.
0: I don't.
2: But Jay Prez. Jay Presidente.
0: Yes.
2: Funk is on the roll.
1: Thank you. That's all in the
0: like I say, man. They don't tell me. They just project what they think that I'm supposed to get my things on. I don't want to get on.
1: It's been but months. You can get your own.
0: I don't want one at all. And I did give you one. Didn't I give you one? Yes or no?
1: You gave me some garbage, yeah.
0: Oh, okay.
1: See, because you don't
0: so you just gonna take it upon yourself to say what my stuff is garbage, but you
1: yes.
0: Just okay. my bad, it's your
2: well,
0: it's
2: you know
0: my bad. It's my bad. It's
1: whose world is this?
0: It's a DJ Problem and the Disciples of Boom. My bad. It's not my show. I'm
2: but
0: sorry.
2: You know what? I'll have I'm my sorry. Producer. I'll have my new producer, Hermit, to cut you a track. He
0: but
2: got
0: here's
2: stuff
0: the thing,
2: on,
0: I told y'all in
2: that.
0: The beginning, I don't want no. I don't want that.
2: You
0: but again,
2: no
0: y'all just disregard my opinion. So, hey man, I thought it was supposed to be for me, and I said I don't want it. But hey man, I just work here. I'm just a disciple of Boom.
1: I'm glad you know it. So anyway, that's the radio show coming to you live from the basement in the ATL and in front of a recorded audience. Do it like we always do it. Maximum bump.
0: Minimum interruptions.
1: Maximum bass.
2: Minimum interruption.
1: Maximum funk.
2: Minimum interruption.
0: He over here adding stuff. I'm like, bro.
1: I'm cracking up laughing. Because I figured, you know, that someone would catch on to say, he did one for me, one for her. Maybe we need to do this one together in unison. But hey.
0: Hey, did you put it in the group chat?
2: No,
0: exactly.
2: I didn't get the text.
0: Exactly.
1: I just thought you were going off. I thought the instincts would just kick in, but apparently not.
2: I mean, you didn't start. I said it.
0: Exactly. Thanks.
1: So
0: that's all I'm saying. That's all I'm saying.
1: It's called Sing Along with the Power Lord.
0: I didn't see that.
2: I didn't see that little red ball bouncing at the bottom.
0: I didn't see that in the group chat, so I don't know.
1: Yeah, I should have done a follow the bouncing ball.
2: Wait a minute, put a sign up.
0: I know, right? No sign of no cue or nothing.
1: Let go.
5: Oh. Okay.

0: Okay.
1: Ladies and gentlemen, if you haven't had enough, you better hide your lunch, because we about to eat that sup.

0: Don't let her have to remind you, Priz.
1: What about...
2: Hey, Maya.
1: Don't try to... Hey, first of all, y'all try to act like I'm a fan, trying to fan out on her or something. Every time y'all want to do that, hey, man. Hey, Maya, what's up?
0: That's what I know. I knew it was coming.
1: I'm just saying, y'all make it seem like I'm trying to fan out for her.
0: Ain't nobody saying you fan out of you,
1: though. Too player for that, man. Make a line of play again, man.
0: I'm not going to even touch that one. But you know what you're supposed to do when you hear your girl's voice.
1: See, that's what I'm saying. See, that's the stuff I'm talking about, man.
0: Y'all players.
1: Oh, my God. You try to make me out like I'm fanning out for her.
0: Every time, it don't matter if you
1: do it. It does matter, bro. Hey, man.
0: Because believe me, if I felt her that way, I'd be like, hey, Maya, every week myself.
1: No, man.
0: But I don't feel it like that.
1: I ain't feeling it like that. But I didn't keep feeling it like that. You acting like I did.
0: We started out the show with none other than J Love Baby, J Love Baby, and Rodham Cowboy, the Bronco Billy mix, the Bronco Billy mix. Followed that, of course, with the Yin Yang Twins featuring Homeboy, and that is Halftime. Stand up and get crunk. Go ahead.
1: No, I won't go say nothing.
0: Because you're looking like you got something to say.
1: No, I won't go say anything. I'm not saying anything. We'll talk about it after the next break.
0: All right.
3: I won't talk about it right now.
1: No.
0: We follow that, of course, with DJ Drum Major featuring Mr. Blackmail. And that's, excuse me, This Is The Way It Goes. Can Begin With Herman Kelly and Life. Dance to the Drummer's Beat. Fought that with BJ Bowman and State Roll Call. And we ended it with Mickey Six and Alien. Well, y'all, it's about that time for us to do what we normally would do.
3: What we do?
0: Well, you know, we don't have guests.
3: What we be doing?
0: Crying.
1: Anyway. Oh, you be crying.
3: Yes.
0: Anyway. And it's time for those hip-hop R&B. Hip-hop R&B. Hip-hop R&B, hip-hop, R&B, and celebrity birthdays.
3: Funk is on.
0: And I normally start it off, but I'm not going to start it off today.
3: You not?
0: No. Because okay. I only got one, and hopefully nobody else will say it. And
1: I didn't say it first.
3: I'm not going to do it.
0: No, because I want to do something different.
3: Oh, okay.
0: So
3: all right. Okay.
0: That's why I'm not going to do it first.
3: All right.
0: You know. But since Sweet Georgia Peach is over there just itching to get on.
3: Yeah, because, you know, I want to talk.
0: Go for it.
3: So I'm going to start the birthdays off with where we left off in August and pick up through.
0: Oh, heck, we're going to be a fair.
3: Oh, no. It's not that many people. I'm going to run through it. Happy birthday to Larry Graham. Just Be My Lady. Y'all remember that?
0: One in a million. You. Chance okay. of a lifetime.
3: Okay, Madonna celebrating the birthday. Cassie and Kiki Palmer also celebrated a birthday. The one and only, the late great Michael Jackson celebrated a birthday in August. Gloria Estefan celebrated a birthday. Hey, in the internet's own Beyonce. Celebrated a birthday.
0: Oh, wow.
3: The late, great Freddie Mercury celebrated a birthday. Happy heavenly birthday to you as well. Pink, which we have a story about. She celebrated a birthday, but we'll talk more about Pink in the Better Hood Courtyard. Otis Redding, the late, great Otis Redding celebrated a birthday as well. Happy heavenly birthday to you. Yeah. And the one and only, Montel Jordan,
0: all right.
3: Yeah. Now, if there's anybody else that I missed and you know you had a birthday, happy birthday to you.
0: There you go. There you go. So now it's on you, J. Prez. So what you gonna do?
1: All right. We'll start off with Foxy Brown celebrating the birthday.
3: Happy birthday, Foxy.
1: Wiz Khalifa with the black and yellow.
3: All right, celebrating. Wiz. Happy birthday.
1: Nas,
3: happy birthday to you. Yes, a good list.
1: From the West Coast, Exhibit.
3: Okay. Exhibit, happy birthday to you.
1: Khaled Park on Ludacris. Well, he's from Chicago, but he went to Bounty.
3: He's an AT alien. Luda! Happy birthday.
1: My partner, them, Ray Daniels.

0: celebrating a birthday. Happy birthday to him.
1: Okay, happy birthday.
0: Decatur Biggs.
2: Decatur.
1: You know, where is Greta? Happy birthday.
2: I forgot about Decatur Biggs. I'm sorry, Decatur Biggs.
0: And one of my one of my favorite artists, Player Fly.
1: Player Fly.
0: Celebrating a birthday.
1: All right. Happy birthday to you. Stay fly.
0: That's all I got.
1: All right, that's good. That's good. That's a great list.
2: That was it?
1: Yeah, that was it. That was it. You got one. Come on.
2: Well, yes, I do have one.
1: And it would be.
2: And it's a very, very, very special one.
1: Mm-hmm.
2: Because it's actually today as we record this show. So those that don't know, we do record the show. And it's none other than a happy heavenly birthday
0: to our very own.
2: There you go.
3: The Space Cowboy, Uncle Reggie ATL.
2: As I say every week, gone, not forgotten, definitely missed, and still loved.
1: Yes, happy heavenly birthday to you.
0: And one more I forgot.
1: Who then?
0: But I think this was in August. There's a photographer on the star, the real Safado.
2: Real Safado. Yeah, his brother.
1: The real Safado. Happy birthday. Happy birthday to you as well.
2: Well, like I said, that's good. That's
1: to
2: good.
1: All our birthday babies.
2: That's it. So for everyone that had a birthday during this month.
1: And last month.
2: And last month, August. Apparently. You know, we want to wish you all a happy birthday from DJ Power Lord, the Disciples of Boom, and the After Set Radio Show. Now, back to
1: the bump.

0: God of bass.
1: DJ Power Lord. This is the After Set, baby.
2: Yes, sir. A-Town Players in the house, y'all. Doing it up all the way live.

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1: This is the After Set, baby.
2: Back in on After Set, slamming your mama down the way she likes it. It is the After Set.
3: Not slamming your mama down.
2: That's right. That's the radio show exporting Atlanta to the world. And I am none other than
1: God of Bass, DJ Power Lord.
2: Along with my partners, my playoff partners, the Disciples of Boom!

0: Your boy, Jay President, here, Southside Representative. Call it Park to be exact, man. Your supportive stranger in here, man. And let's go.
1: Straight from
2: the sweet Georgia Peach. Juicy, Jazzy.
3: I'm still stuck on slamming your mama down.
2: The way she likes it.
3: Well, while my mama was getting her back slammed down.
2: Anyway,
3: why that's happening? Hey, do what I always say.
2: What's that?
3: Strivers achieve what dreamers believe. So always try harder to think smarter. And your destination will be
2: elevation.
3: But if all else fails, you know what to do.
2: Eat more peaches.
3: And get your back slammed down.
2: Yeah. All righty then. All right. Well, you know, it is that time for something I haven't done in a while.
3: What is it?
2: And that is a rant.
3: Man, you rant every week. What you talking about?
0: I was gonna say, you did it in the last episode. What are you talking about?
3: But if you say you ain't, I want to know what a real rant is. Come on, somebody.
0: It seems like every time you open your mouth is a rant. I'm just saying.
3: What you talking about, Willis?
2: Wait.
0: Shout out to y'all, Tits and Miss Storm.
3: Yeah.
0: Because I think they heard the rant, too. I'm
2: saying. It wasn't no rant.
3: Hey, if you listened to the show last week, did you hear it?
0: Right. Tune in.
2: Did you hear a rant? I don't think you heard a rant. But a rant coming in 3, 2, 1, Buster. Anyway. All right. My rant today is it's time to bust a bubble.
3: Okay. Let's do it.
2: Of a delusion that a lot of artists are on.
3: Mm-hmm.
2: And that is the delusion that if they give their song or their, you know, well, back in the day it was record, but their song, and I'm going to use that synonymously, so if I slip up and say something different, record and song are being synonymous, to a local DJ who's on commercial radio, that they're going to play your song.
3: They want power, Lord.
2: They don't have the power to. Depending upon the station. Well, let me put a caveat in that. But I'm just tired of, so-and-so Road is fixing to play my song. So-and-so Jam, DJ Jam, is going to play my song.
3: My song is in the mix. What are you talking about?
2: No, the mix is good if it's an introduction, but what good is the mix if they never tell you who the song is by or the name of the song? You don't even know where to start looking. But I just want to, it's just time for them to understand, for these artists to understand. Just because you run up on somebody in the street, or so, you know, in the club, when I say in the street, in the club, somewhere, and you give them your song, doesn't mean they're going to play it.
3: At the car wash and the gas station, no.
2: Right. Don't mean they're going to play it. Because first, even if they have the power to play it, they got to like it. 9 times out of 10, they just telling you that to get you away from them. You know what I'm saying?
3: But what if my music is really good?
2: Since when has good ever been a criteria for a song to get played?
3: True, because I have heard some whack things.
2: You know, but whack, like you say, be it good, be it whack, that's just a preference. That's subjective.
3: Oh.
2: See what I'm saying? Right. But 9 times out of 10, they're just telling you something to get you out of their face. Because they're really tired of being harassed with this. Because it happens all the time.
3: That's a song, too. Get the funk up out of my face. Right. Get the funk up out my face.
2: So that's interesting. Because I remember, like I said, I used to be naive, too.
3: You're not anymore?
2: No. Like I say, I used to be naive too, and I would run up on a certain DJ
3: mm-hmm.
2: or on air personality,
3: mm-hmm.
2: you know, at different clubs, be it Club Excess, be it whatever. And I'd be like, hey, when y'all gonna play my record? Because I didn't deliver it to the station.
3: I brought it to you.
2: You know what I'm saying? I didn't deliver it to the station. Heck, some of them I have mailed it to your home. So, you know, this is where I feel
3: invasion of privacy.
2: You know.
3: Mm-hmm.
2: So when y'all gonna play it? Oh man, you know, I be telling the whoever the mix show DJ is to be playing your song all the time, and he just won't do it. I be telling him, hey man, play that song, play that song, and he just won't do it. And the whole time this person is telling me this, he ain't looking me in the eye. He looking everywhere else but at me.
3: Hey DJ, won't you play that song, keep me dancing all night long. Yeah,
2: but that was because I didn't know that this person didn't have the power to play the song.
3: Right,
2: he had to get permission from the stations, from management at the station to play the song. I just didn't know that at the time, you know. So I'm really just being harassing them. But the other part of this so-called story, this fabrication that he's telling me, this is. Be saying, you know, hey, I tell so-and-so to play it all the time. He don't know that I've been talking to so-and-so too. And so-and-so is telling me the truth.
3: Mm-hmm.
2: Hey, man, I can't break it out of the mix because the station hasn't given us permission to break it out of the mix.
3: Mm-hmm.
2: You know? So it has to stay where he's like, the only place I can get it in is in the mix. Until the station gives us permission, I can't break it out.
3: So what should we do?
2: Stop running up on DJs thinking that they don't play your record and do what people do, what the record labels do. Stations have, for lack of a better term, a day that they actually listen to do submissions and go in and pitch your song. You better pitch for some money. They go pitch your song to the station, to the program director, or to the music director, or whoever is conducting, as Fred calls it, music day.
0: I don't think they even do that anymore.
3: You know,
0: to be honest,
3: yeah.
2: I don't either.
0: They don't do I'm a piggyback on you on my rant. The next.
2: I don't think they do it anymore either because I haven't been through it in years. But I'm just saying. The idea is you need to go in and talk to the people who are in charge, who make the decision.
3: Well, how do you get in and talk to the people who make the decisions? That's not an easy thing to do. The doors are locked. They don't let you in.
2: Make an appointment.
3: It sounds easy.
2: Make an appointment. Somebody answers the phone when you call the office.
3: Yeah, but they give you the runaround.
2: Got to learn how to get through it.
0: But that's my song is hot, though, man.
2: Every song is hot.
0: Dang,
2: there is no such thing as a song that's not hot.
0: Oh, man.
2: There is no, that's the first thing y'all need to learn. There is no such thing as a song that's not hot.
0: You mean that one song that I just made last night? It's not hot.
3: I know.
2: I didn't say it's not. I said there is no such thing as a song that is not hot. Because when you talk to people and the first thing you're going to say is what? Man, because they're going to say, why should I play? Man, because it's hot. Everybody's record is hot. Okay.
0: I know, right?
3: That's part of the delusion, too.
2: Right. Everybody's record is hot. Then the other one is because my record is good. Since good, you know, good is the minimum level that it's got to be.
3: Yeah. I will say this. When you do get through, it may take a while for them to get back to you. I knew some producers whose whole thing was, I'm going to take these. I knew some, like you said, they'll listen to it in the office, and then they'll song, they wait till they go on the road, they pop them in. But I'm going to tell you right now, if your song is not hot in the first 30 seconds, they're not listening to it past 30 seconds. You got 30 seconds for them to love this song.
2: Girl, you got 30 seconds
3: and
2: to catch
3: after
2: it.
3: That, they're not even listening. Like, so a slow warm-up is not going to work. Right. I'm going to tell you that
2: you
3: right
2: 30, every, now. The most important part of the song is that intro. Mm-hmm. You've got, like you said, you got 30 seconds.
3: Literally.
2: So you got to come
3: 30 seconds.
2: You got to come out with it. You got to catch them right off. And then you better hope that the next 30 seconds keep them.
3: Right. Because, okay. You know, you can get to file 13 real quick.
2: Right.
3: And don't send unsolicited music.
2: Thank you.
3: Because they will not, because there's too many opportunities for people to be sued. So the appointment is a great thing. Because I'm telling you, boy.
2: But see, the thing is, as you were saying, unsolicited music. The thing is, all music is unsolicited. Okay? Until somebody comes in and talks to the management who makes that decision, and then they'll decide to play it. But pretty much every station has a website that says, send music submissions here. That is honestly just, as you said, the file 13. It's just a junk box that we eventually go in and clean out. That's what it is.
3: Have a representative.
2: You got to go in and talk. Like, see, because that kills me every time I talk to an artist. I'm like, but did you go talk to whoever? No, man. I just gave it to DJ Jam. Man, that song ain't finna get no play. Ain't finna get no rotation. Ain't finna get nothing to help you. You better hope that they like it enough to play it. But then the other thing they always say is, take the, you know, hey, I like your song. Take it somewhere else and get it hot. That's the key word. Get it. Take it somewhere else to get it hot.
3: Jay Prez, I know all my music is hot. It's hot before. It was hot before I brought it in.
2: It's got to get hot. Right? It's got to get hot in the streets. It's got to get hot in the clubs.
3: At my mama them house, is hot.
2: Right. All 10 of them.
3: At the barbecue, the family barbecue, man, they can't sit down when I play my music. What you talking about? My friends.
2: You know, and the thing is, the whole point.
3: My friends love it.
2: The whole point is, they telling you to take it somewhere else and get the record started. That's all they're telling you. Because they're not going to play the song until they know that it is a guaranteed hit. Or, and when we say hit, is once again, is a
0: hit low, is subjective.
2: Right, and it's a low standard. They want to see that record getting put on tracking reports.
3: They want to know how they're going to make some money.
2: Buzz. They want to know that song get a buzz. Because you got to understand, radio is not about music. It's about commercials.
3: Okay?
2: If it was up as my man,
1: the Stage Cowboy, Uncle Reggie ATL,
2: said to us at one point in time, if a radio station could play nothing but commercials because that's what pays, they would. The distraction is the music. Right. Well, everybody thinks the distraction is the commercial.
3: I mean, we're going to show y'all next week because all we're going to do is commercials. And introductions.
2: But that's all I'm going to say. That's my rant. Just stop thinking that just giving it to a DJ is going to get your song played. It takes a lot more. And it takes going in and at least shaking hands, you know, with people.
3: Or a Gucci bag for me.
2: She's an idiot. Anyway, we're going to get back to
3: the bump.
4: Got a bass.
5: 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This is the after set, baby.

0: Hey, Taz in the building, man. You know, so I'm talking about the After Set show. You know what I'm saying? They bring the best funk, the best soul, new music. You know what I'm talking about? Your favorite artist, you know what I'm saying, like me, is played on this station. And they do it for the culture of Atlanta. It's hosted by the God of Bass, DJ Power Lord, and the Disciples of Boom. Yeah, the After Set show. Tune in and listen, man. Yeah.
1: Yeah, tune in and listen, man. As I read this script, man. No passion, man.
2: Play my music, man.
1: Right. Just want you to play my music, man. Man. Back in on After Set. Doing it to you. It is the After Set. You know, at this moment, I'm having a toss up on where I want to go.
3: Tossing.
1: Yeah, well, I'm a toss up. I'm trying to figure out, do I really want to go to a PPV, or do I want to go to a Better Hoods and Courtyards?
2: I mean, it's your show.
1: That's right. You know, and being that that's my
2: it's your show.
1: Being it's my show.
2: I'm just saying, you trying to ponder.
1: I'm not pondering too hard. I don't figure it out.
2: All right, then. But then, you trying to rub it into us, or you trying to rub it into me, or you trying to? It sounds like you trying to do some bullshit.
1: Believe me, I ain't trying to rub nothing in on you. So anyway, what I'm saying is, come on. At this moment, normally because we always have it go last, I'm gonna move it up to a segment, and that's gonna be
4: Better Hoods and Courtyards.
3: Look at us. Won't he do it?
1: Yes, he will.
3: All right, Courtney came by the house to borrow a bucket. And when I tell you, you don't want to know what the bucket is for, you don't want to know because she having problems with the plumbing at the house.
1: All right.
3: So, you know,
1: she brought the bucket over your house to
3: dump
1: it?
3: No. She came to borrow a bucket because she know I will buy those buckets from the Costco, the 5-pound buckets. So I had to loan her a bucket. Y'all, let's move on. And shout out to Courtney. Girl,
1: all right.
3: Do you? So listen. For those who don't know, we record right in the state of Georgia.
1: Yep.
3: For everybody who don't know.
1: Yep. ATL, baby.
3: Baby. Okay. So guess what? American Idol is moving from Los Angeles, California to Atlanta, Georgia.
1: That's
3: in
1: right.
3: The new season, upcoming
2: Welcome
3: season.
2: Welcome to Atlanta.
3: Welcome to the A.
1: Boy, them tax incentives are really great.
3: I'm telling you, for somebody, for you know? Businesses. All right. Mm-hmm. It's going to be interesting on the traffic. The Emmys that nobody seems to watch, are moving from network television. If you still want to watch the Emmys next year, you will be able to watch them on Amazon Prime.
1: Now, let me ask that one question. Because I'm not a award show person.
3: Mm-hmm.
1: But isn't Emmys for television?
3: It is.
1: And they go good.
3: They moving.
1: An award from a television show is going for a television.
3: Well, they're not being shown no love over there.
1: It's not going to be shown on TV. It's not going to be shown on television.
3: Right. Well, yeah.
1: Now, right. That's irony for you.
3: Isn't it?
1: That's okay.
2: That lets you know.
3: Well, they moving on sense. Up. They moving on up. Okay. Well, nobody's watching. And you know what? And the truth is, they're probably getting kicked off. Let's be real. But they want to go somewhere.
2: Well, I think it is. They're not picking the right
3: people. Right, people not.
2: For cable and television show.
3: Well, people are not. It's an award show. You don't pick them.
2: No, but I'm just saying, like, who no, getting nominated?
1: People stop watching TV.
3: Right, yeah. So listen, millennials and Zs do not watch television. They just don't.
2: Yeah,
3: but it's not their first priority.
2: But in the Emmys include cable, too?
1: I believe so. It's just television.
3: Well, so were they moving the cable? Amazon Prime?
2: That's
1: not cable.
3: And that's probably
1: that's
3: where
1: most.
3: Yeah, well, it's a streaming service.
2: Streaming service.
3: Yeah.
2: It's still
3: it moving
2: part
3: to
2: of
3: a streaming service.
2: Yeah.
3: And, you know, technically, those are the people who win in most of the
2: awards.
3: Yeah,
2: that's what I'm saying.
3: Now.
2: Like, the streaming shows.
3: Yeah.
2: The show, yeah. That's what I was saying.
3: Yeah.
1: Because they don't have to follow the FCC rules or standards.
3: Well, they have better programs.
2: Yeah. Because they don't follow that.
3: Right, because of the FCC rules.
2: Yeah. That's why it's better.
3: Yeah, you're right.
1: Get over there. They can go flim, flurn, and and show a nipple or two.
3: So it's going to be interesting to see what happens, with the judges. Are they going to be cool with coming to it? I figure they won't have much of a problem. They won't have a problem because they're only going to be here for a short time for filming.
2: Right? So it's the original cast? Or is it just...
3: Well, nobody said anybody's leaving. So, it'll be the same people. Singer Pink. I'm going to save that one for last because that's a long one. Lady Gaga. Nobody knew she was pregnant, but guess what? She had a baby.
1: Okay.
3: Man, when I tell you people who can keep secrets like that, they boss. That's a boss lady right there. She been pregnant 9 months and didn't nobody know. And didn't nobody know till she came out the hospital with that baby.
2: I know, right?
1: Okay. In other words,
3: girl, you good.
1: You just stay hidden.
3: You got
1: all.
3: Your stuff. Not a peep. Nobody told nothing, okay?

0: the health and well-being of singer Gladys Knight. It seems that, you know, she's currently on tour, and they're concerned because at times she can't focus. She'll just stare off.
1: Right. For understand, she has like what, early stages or late stages of...
0: It appears to be that she has an early form of something. But her husband say, no, girl, get on back out there on set. Is she married to Ike? Is her husband named Ike? I'm not really sure.
2: Yeah, that ain't, okay. That's not cool, man.
0: Right. But he said, no, and then we're going to add some more shows next year, too. Girl, we got bills.
1: There you go.
0: We got bills to pay. The show must go on.
1: You know, like I said, we definitely want to keep, you know, have our legends continue to do what they do. But I read an article somewhere that said that in certain cities she was staying in one hotel and she wandered off and was at another hotel across town. And if it wasn't for the staff or whoever getting her phone, nobody would have known where she was.
0: Right.
1: And I'm like, if this is getting that point where she's wandering off and, you know.
0: And then you got to ask yourself, where is
1: it's
0: the
1: time,
0: husband?
1: It's time to sit down.
0: Where the husband at who's saying that she good?
1: You know.
3: We don't take care of our legends, man. That's
1: let's see. If that really, let's say, from the article I read, if that's really true, it's time.
0: There's some things. There's some things.
1: Let her sit down.
0: Yeah.
3: It's just disheartening, man.
1: Right.
3: We don't treat our
0: And her voice is great, but it is definitely time to let her rest.
1: I asked this question on the Funk Shop.
0: Mm-hmm.
1: You know, on the Funk Shop show, you know, with DJ Power Lord, and of course CJ, Atlanta's number one funketeer.
3: Shameful plug.
1: Yeah, of course. I ain't got no shame. Anyway,
3: we know.
1: That's why it ain't shameful. Anyway, but I ask this question: I know that the Pips had a solo album, at least one solo album. Did they ever let, or did any of the Pips ever get to sing lead on a Gladys Knight and the Pips song, and Gladys have to go in the back and do the steps?
0: No. Because it was always understood that
1: she was a star.
0: Right, because she had the record deal, right? But her family didn't want her to go out on the road alone. So her brother and uncles, they went along.
1: I thought they were cousins.
0: Cousins, brother, uncles, whatever they were. But one of them was her brother.
1: After the uncle, the Pip.
0: Yeah, one of them was her brother.
1: Right, one of them was her brother. But I'm like, that would have been interesting to see Gladys back there doing the steps instead of singing lead. Anyway, go ahead.
0: All right, so my final story, we got to talk about Pink, singer Pink, and all the controversy that's going on with Pink. For those of you who don't know, the controversy is that Ed Sheeran is on a European tour, and there's lots of artists on this tour with him, one of them being Macklemore. So Macklemore came out and made the statement, paraphrasing here, that he joined this tour so he could get on big stages and be able to say these words, free Palestine. Now, he said a whole lot more about that. He went on to say, I'm not, you know, to my Jewish fans, this is no way disrespectful to you. It's just, and so on and so forth. About, I just think that everybody in the world who is oppressed should not be oppressed. I'm just paraphrasing, but that's basically what he said. But Pink came out and said, and I'm not sure that she heard the whole statement. Not sure that she heard the whole statement. But she came out and made a statement saying that Ed Sheeran should give his fans, his Jewish fans, back their money for being on that concert, coming into that show and having to listen to Macklemore. And so they call him Pink a Zionist. The owner of one of these football teams, I can't remember which one it is, he called around and to his friends, and they called the stadiums, venues to where the concert is going from other cities, and said, don't let him come into the stadium and do the show, Macklemore. And so with that said, Macklemore would have to be off the tour. Somebody put him off the tour, not Ed Sheeran, but management. Ed Sheeran made a statement, and they say he didn't choose a side, so his band quit, and all the other acts on the tour quit. So I'm saying this tour is probably shut down at this point. But Pink,
1: not for long.
0: But Pink is being torn down. So now there are fans calling for they're calling her a Zionist, and they're calling for her, you know, to be boycotted. So that's the.

0: controversy with Pink. So we got to keep an eye on this story because it's not going anywhere. She's standing 10 toes down saying, I said what I said. So that's it for Better Hoods and Courtyards. Love a good chick fight, right?
1: Oh my God.
0: Controversy. Oh my Prince God. Was correct, right?
1: Oh my God.
0: Controversy.
1: All right. Back to
0: the bump.

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1: Shut up, Q Dog.
0: Ray Swaper. Splash.
2: Q Dog
0: here. Pop is kind of style.
1: Throw your booty in the air. And shake it like you don't care.
3: Let's go.
1: One leg up. One leg up. One leg up. One leg up. Throw your booty in the air. And shake it like you don't care.
3: Let's go.
1: One leg up.

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1: DJ Power Lord.
2: Who is
0: got
2: that?
0: A bass.
1: DJ Power Lord.
2: What you say?
0: Got a bass.
1: DJ Power Lord.
3: Wishing you the best of
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Yo, yo, it's your boy, Darkside Preem, committee representative. And if you don't know, you're tuned in to the worldwide DJ Cool Hand. It's the legendary halftime mix. You're dumb.

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one of the illest in this. 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
1: 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Flea DJ.

Yeah, what up? 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You're rocking with the worldwide DJ Cool Hand in the mix. 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
1: 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You know, I'm your host, King Flow, all the way in France. I have my special guest today, Heartbreak JC, in the building. How are you, man?
2: What's going on, brother, man? Feeling good, feeling great, bro. We working, man.
1: Yes, sir.
2: Feel good, and it's a pleasure to be a part of your show today, my guy.
1: Yeah, I've been playing the hell out of your joints, man, so it's only right to have you on there, you know, talk some music shit, man.
2: Yeah, man. It's a pleasure it's a pleasure being in this motherfucker, man. We just moving and grooving. A whole lot of shit in the work, you know what I'm talking about? Mm-hmm. And I appreciate you for bumping my shit, man. That's much love, bro. All the way out of, where you in France?
1: Yeah, I'm in France, man.
2: Oh my God, brother. That's, man, that's amazing, bro. I got much love for France, bro. Peace. Blessing to you, bro.
1: Yeah. We rock with you over here, man. You know, like, the people been listening to your new stuff. You're killing it. So, like I said, you know, it's only right to have you on there, man. And before we start talking about you and your career, I have a tradition in the Mixtape Addict Show I have to ask you, man. Who's your all-time favorite DJ?
2: Man, my all-time favorite DJ gotta be DJ Muggs, man. Come on now.
1: Mm-hmm.
2: DJ Muggs, number one in the world, greatest of all time, you know what I'm saying? Ain't too many like him, bro. Like, when you say favorite DJ, it's a lot of great DJs, right?
1: Mm-hmm.
2: But I look at the impact that they made on the history. DJ Muggs kind of changed the whole dynamic of the hip-hop game when they came with Cypress and the shit that he did. So much mad love and respect to the OG, brother.
1: Yeah, man. He the OG when it comes to that, you know, that Grammy hip-hop, man, because he influenced the whole world, not only the West Coast where he's based at, but when you listen to the boom bap music that's out right now in 2026, you know, even Griselda, stuff like that, you know, it's all based on DJ Muggs' music. Like, without DJ Muggs, there will be no Alchemist, there'll be no The Ringer, no Stu Bangers, you know what I mean? Like,
2: yeah, man,
1: he paved the way for a lot of people.
2: Motherfucking legend, man. The motherfucking goat, bro. Black goat.
1: Yeah, and he stayed authentic, you know. Never sold out, kept it real with himself. So, you know, I respect him a lot for that.
2: And one thing I like about him the most is, as time went on, a lot of people tried to adjust to the music, and he stayed true to his sound. You know what I mean? He stayed firm and like, this is my shit. You know what I mean? Like, you can get with it, or you know what I'm saying? You can get lost, but this is my shit. And for so many years, he stayed true to his sound. So we had to, like my genre, we had to get with it. You know what I mean? We can't make him change who he is. Like, motherfucker, get with it. Cause DJ Muggs, he got some shit so motherfucker hard in the vault that motherfuckers ain't even heard. And I'm like, oh my God. You know what I mean? So, all right, major shout out to the OG, man. Soul Assassin family, man. The whole Soul Assassin family.
1: No doubt. They keep hip hop alive out there, man. So much respect to him and the whole team. And tell the people how that connection happened. Because if I'm not mistaken, you from down south. You from Memphis. How did you guys link up together?
2: Hell yeah, man. First of all, like, shit, I was rocking with my homeboy Skinny Pimp. He's an OG Memphis legend, bro. Started, you know, from the 90s, man, 3-6 Mafia and all them. But Skinny Pimp fucked with me first, you know what I mean, when I was like a nobody. And he took me in. He showed me a lot of shit about the music shit. And you know what I mean? And taught me a lot of things about the music business. And one thing led to another. There was this producer named Cordell. He come to Memphis. He wanted to sample, you know what I'm saying? He wanted to sample some tracks. He like, Skinny, you know what I mean? Go get a lot of motherfuckers, Memphis motherfuckers, and let's see what we come up with. And by the grace of God, when Cordell made it back to LA with the vocals, DJ Mugg happened to be around him, and Cordell was like, hey, here's a lot of Memphis vocals if you want to use some of this shit, you know what I mean?

0: You know what I'm saying? You should use some of this shit. And somehow another mug's like, man, I heard this, I heard your fucking voice. And he was like, it was, you know what I mean, very distinctive. And he reached out to me and we've been working ever since. So it's kind of like, I would say being in the room. Sometimes you gotta be in the room. You can't be, if you wanna make it in this music business, you have to be in the room, because you don't never know who know this person or who know that person. Just kind of like, even when a motherfucker perform and people feel like I can't do a real show unless it's a thousands and thousands of people out there. Man, it don't matter if it's motherfucker 25 people out there, because one of them 25 might know motherfucker from, you know what I mean? Like one of them 25 might know a motherfucker that you don't know. So that's to sum it up, just being in the room, and that's how DJ Muggs met me. So, you know what I mean? I'm grateful for that, bro. And a lot of good shit has come from it, and it's a lot of good shit finna come from it. So shout out to him, man.
1: And you know, Muggs is not collaborating with anybody like that. You know, he heard the talent, he heard the bars, the style that you have, and you guys have been cooking ever since. You know, you drop videos, all that. And what can we expect from you guys? Maybe a new album, new project? Tell us about it, man.
0: Yeah, we got a new album in the works right now. You know what I'm saying? We locking everything in right now. Everything ain't finalized, but what I can tell you is that I only been sleeping once every 3 days. So we've been fucking working, bro. And when we ain't working in the studio, we working out. Like we mug the motherfucking machine. Like this nigga leave the studio and be back in 4 hours. Like, come on, get your ass up. Let's go. Let's go. So we working. And we was listening to a lot of shit last night, and all I can say is this: motherfuckers just about to get ready, cause man, I put my heart in this shit. And Mug, he taking this Memphis sound that I got, and he taking it to a whole nother level that I never even thought existed. So, what y'all can expect is, I got some grimy shit, I got that Memphis shit. Y'all can't expect that, but y'all can expect a whole new wave of something that motherfuckers have never even heard before. So man, be on the lookout for it. We in the works. Everybody needs to tune in to the journey while we in the works. Cause once this shit drop, we out of here, bro. So hell yeah, bro, for real.
1: I'm expecting a classic, you know, from what I've heard the past few months, all the tracks that you dropped. I'm expecting something solid, and I know I will never be disappointed, man.
0: Yeah, nah, man. I'm coming hard every time, bro. Give you all I got every time.
1: And you know, at the start of the interview, you told us about the way Muggs is that he follow his lane and he don't care about anything else. He just keep it real with himself. He knows his sound. And what about you? Like, how do you manage that with all the new sound that coming out? You know what I mean? Like, how do you stay focused and keep that tunnel vision?
0: Well, I keep the tunnel vision by kind of like, I respect everything new that's coming out, and I respect the trends and what everybody, you know what I'm saying, what they feel like is popular. And I got mad respect for all of the artists, you know what I mean? I love music from all different fucking genres, rock, gospel, I don't give a fuck, it's pop, 70 soul, you know what I mean? I respect so much different type of music. But one thing that keeps me focused is I have to block out the noise a lot of time. And so a lot of time I'm not trying to chase a hit. I'm not trying to do a whole lot of crazy ass shit just to get on the radio. I'm not trying to, you know what I mean, just fucking go against my morals and my principles just to be seen. And a lot of time that works for me, because that transitions to my music, because everything that I'm making is straight from the heart. It's all natural. It's not a gimmick. It's like I this how I feel, and this is where I come from, and this is, you know what I mean? Like, this is my story. So that keeps me different. I think a lot of people get caught up into like the attention, because we live in a short attention span world. You got like 2.3 seconds to get somebody's attention, and they gone. So all day on social media, everybody trying to do all this shit to try to stay relevant. But I feel like sometimes when you just block that out and you just work on yourself as to be the best that you can be, all this shit gonna translate to your music, your grind, your focus, your health, you know what I mean? All of it. So just, you know what I mean? That's how I keep it real myself, and that's how I stay distinctive from everybody, and that's how I call that my own lane. So be expecting to hear some lane, some fire ass shit, bro. That's all I can say, bro. Mm-hmm. I'm telling you, bro.
1: You keep applying pressure, and you know how to focus. Like you said, you know the worth of networking, you know the worth of being focused on the music. So you have the magic formula to make it happen, you know. Right. You have the authenticity also that we hear a lot in the story of Memphis and down south, you know, authentic music, because people out there, they rock with the, you know, music that comes from the heart, that comes from the soul. And people are not stupid, you know, they can hear it when it's something that you wrote, you know, with your flesh, with your bones, you know what I mean?
0: Yeah, bro.
1: You've been doing that, you know, and I wish you nothing but success, you know. And talking about that, you know, about success, about the magic formula to make it happen, do you have any advice for the young upcoming MCs that are maybe listening to us right now?
0: I think one of the biggest things that I learned and one of the most important things to being successful is to be able to be a good listener. You know what I mean? You have to be able to be taught something. If you can't be taught something, you won't grow. If somebody trying to teach you something, there's constructive criticism. I'm not talking about a motherfucking Uncle Leroy sitting on the goddamn block all day drinking and then he ain't got shit going on. But he could teach you a lot too. Like, don't be like him. You know what I mean? Yeah. But I'm just saying, it's people like the Mugs. Like, I just got out the studio with Ice-T, man, listening to his album, Chillin'. I've been chilling with Ice-T, you know what I mean, last weekend, damn near the whole weekend, and just sitting in the room, those guys have a lot to offer. It's a lot of people that have a lot to offer, but if you're not, if you think you know it all, then you won't be able to grow. So as a young MC, just soak it all up, bro. Like, every motherfucking chance you get, somebody just trying to give you a piece of advice, bro, shut the fuck up, bro. Just listen. Because you might not use that advice in that current moment, but I promise you, along the way in this game, something that they told you, you will have to apply that in a certain area at a certain time. But if you got it, if you listen to it, you know what I mean? It's like, that's your motherfucking Bible. Especially as an MC, that's your Bible, is your notes and your guidance and all the things that motherfuckers telling you, even the little shit. Write this shit down. Write it down. Try to apply something to your life every day, because you're going to need it. So that's what I would tell the young MCs, bro. Mm-hmm. Nobody want to listen. We living in a world, nobody want to listen. So that's what I would tell them, bro.
1: You know, it's hard to deal with egos, and you're a good person, so you understood that, you know, that sometimes you have to just shut your mouth, listen to the OGs, but it's not everybody that's built from that cloth, you know what I mean?
0: Right.
1: A lot of people, man, they just don't want to shut the fuck up. They keep talking, sometimes creating problems. They don't want to hear the knowledge, and I think it's something that's missing, you know, in hip-hop when it comes to the youngins. It's like it's like hip-hop history. I feel like the youngins don't want to, you know, do their research and know about the pioneers and all that, but they should do it to see the evolution and the growth of the culture and the errors that they should not replicate. You know what I'm saying?
0: Right. Yeah.
1: So all the youngins out there, make sure you know, do your history. It's a lot of hip hop culture from the, you know, late 70s to study if you want to gain respect. So yeah, do your research, man. And talking about the youngins and all that, like, let's go back in time. Like, when did you really feel that you needed to start a career and become a professional artist?
0: I would say that I started in the church, bro. If I could be real with you, I started playing the piano in church. So for many years, you know what I mean, my base and my roots come from the church. As I got older, I started to get more into the audio side of church, because my granddad would be the fucking audio engineer for the church. So he would be the first one there and the last one to leave. And he would be fucking with the big soundboard. I would watch him I didn't understand what the fuck he was turning all the knobs and shit, but I would watch him. And, you know, when he would walk away, I would try to do that shit myself. So all that led up into me, like, Pops, can you give me a laptop and, you know what I mean, can I start recording? And I sucked for many years, bro. I sucked so bad, like, it didn't make any sense because I'm trying to figure this shit out. But one thing led to another, like, as the years progressed, I got better and I got better. And when I got to the point that I felt like that I couldn't sleep without making music, when I couldn't eat, when my whole life was fucked up, if I didn't make a beat or if I didn't rap or if I didn't get on the stage or something, that's when I kind of knew, like, maybe this is my purpose. But it, because it's not so much of being seen, but it's more of the process. It's, I get a thrill of creating something and watching it fall through and creating something great, like the end result of it, like pretty much like a motherfucker Picasso painting a picture or some shit like that. Mm-hmm. And you know what I mean? By the end of it, it's kind of like the picture is done, but it's more so far as the journey and the time and every little detail of it that I get a thrill out of. So, man, it's, man, really, to be honest with you, bro, I'm 28. I'll be 29 next month. This shit just now starting to pop for me. You know what I mean? I've been doing this shit since I was 14, 15, bro. Like, you know what I mean? And this shit just now starting to, doors are opening, blessings are coming. You know what I mean? I'm meeting people that I've been watching on fucking TV. I'm sitting in rooms with them. And it's like, so I would tell a motherfucker that's 18, 19, 20, fuck that, even 45, 50, you never know. Mm-hmm. It's never too late, bro.
1: Yep.
0: You just don't never know when or where it's gonna happen. But staying in the room, man, we talked about that.
1: Yep.
0: Something's gonna happen, but always perfect your craft, because if you stay ready, you ain't got to get ready, my G.
1: Yep, real talk, man. If you stay real and if you just do the music that you love, you know, just stay authentic, it's going to come, you know, like, the success is going to come. You'll be able to gain new fans, you know, new supporters. If you keep it real and you have the passion and you just don't give up, many things can happen. And like you said, you got to be able to network with people, be nice with people, you know, get the knowledge. And I think, you know, you're unstoppable if you understood that.
0: Yeah, man. And don't treat anybody small, bro. The DJs, the fans, the little kid that bump your shit around the neighborhood on a bike, bro, like, treat everybody with respect and treat them like somebody. You don't never know what they might become either, because we could plant seeds in people.
1: Yeah, man.
0: And they might, motherfucker, little kid might be a fucking billionaire, but he like, I remember you told me this and that, you know what I mean?
1: Yeah, you told me about, you know, performing in front of 25 people, and you never know, maybe one of those 25 is going to be one of your best supporters. You know, somebody that really loves your music, you know, like a hardcore fan that's always going to be here. You just never know. So you got to treat everybody equally, man. That's how we do it, you know?
0: Yeah, man.
1: You know, I forgot to ask you the mixtape addict question, because we went into this conversation, man. But I have to ask you, you know, before we end up this interview, do you miss the mixtape format?
0: Hell yeah, I miss it. Because I miss it because it was a thrill, and it was also, this is like a piece of the journey that's gone now. And when the mixtape era came out, we knew Lil Wayne, and we knew Lil Wayne in album mode, but we also knew Lil Wayne when, you know what I mean, like the fucking mixtape, you know what I mean, when before the album even dropped, he already had 3 mixtapes out circulating around, and that shit damn near was harder than the album sometimes. So I missed the mixtape formatted era, because it's like that took a big old piece of the creativity. It's like everybody just album. It's like, bro, that's cool and all, but man, drop a fucking mixtape and rap to motherfucking Cruising Down the Street in My Seats, fella. Yeah. Go get that Easy E beat. Mm-hmm. Like, just go freestyle on some beats, or, you know what I mean? Some of the best beats and shit like that, man. I miss that shit, bro.
1: Yep,
0: we need it back, bro.
1: Yeah, it's coming back. I've seen Like 2 days ago, a famous French rap group just did that. They released a mixtape only on physical format, so it's not on streaming platforms because they'll be flagged for copyright if they do it. They just press physical CDs and NFCs, I think that's what they're doing, and they rap on, you know, Nate Dogg shit, 50 Cent, EPMD, and they do videos to go with the tracks. So, you know, it's bringing back the mixtape spirit.
0: Yeah,
1: that's what we want to hear, man. And I know you're working a lot with DJ Muggs, but maybe one of those days, maybe we can expect a mixtape or, you know, something from you with unreleased tracks, freestyle and all that.
0: Mm-hmm. Yeah, yeah. One day, man, we're gonna get into that for sure.
1: Mm-hmm. Yeah, man. Show him how you do in Memphis. I remember the Juicy J and DJ Scream mixtapes back then, you know? That Memphis sound, man.
0: we're gonna show him, man. Yeah, yeah. We're gonna get into that, man.
1: That'd be dope, man. And now, to you, what makes a dope mixtape? Like, what do you want to hear when you press play?
0: What I want to hear, some grime and shit. I want you to take me to church. I want you to be realistic. You know what I mean? Just kind of like be able to touch every emotion. You know what I mean? Because it ain't always good, but it ain't always bad either. Every day you ain't gonna kill nobody, you know what I mean? And every day you ain't gonna get no money. So you can't, when I press play on a mixtape, I wanna hear the good and the bad, the ugly, all in between, like a movie. Mm-hmm. You know what I mean? Most motherfuckers, I wanna hear the intro, the motherfucking, the climax of the shit, but also the shit in between. People leave that out. It just, I made it. I got this. Like, tell your story. What's your story? Like, what's the substance side to you? You know what I mean? Yep. Tell me about when you worked at Walmart, motherfucker. Like, you know what I mean? Tell me if you worked at McDonald's and shit. Like, you just didn't go from the project to motherfucker Rolls Royce. You know what I mean? What happened in between? You know what I mean? So that's what I listen to in a mixtape. It's as well as bars and as well as good concepts. People don't have concepts anymore. You know what I mean? I just wanna hear all of it, bro. I love a creative person that can take you to so many different levels and aspects of life in an hour, just take you on a fucking journey. Like,
1: yeah, man.
0: When you turn that off, it's like, whoa, bro. It's like I went to a whole nother world in this 45 minutes. So that's what I listen for, bro.
1: Yep, I agree with that. And talking about concepts, you know, that's something that's missing too. I agree with you. You know, I remember hearing a Bun B track. I don't remember the exact title, but he was portraying a bullet, you know, from manufacturing the bullet until the bullet comes into a body. So he tells the story of a bullet from beginning to end. It's so interesting, man, you know.
0: Yeah, that's dope as fuck.
1: Mm-hmm, a real concept right there, man.
0: Yeah.
1: And I know you just told us that you guys are working on the album and everything, but what can we expect from you, you know, in 2026 and beyond?
0: What you can expect from me is some motherfucking hardcore gangster motherfucking shit, man. We're gonna turn this motherfucking world up. I don't know when we're gonna drop the next single, but I can tell you that all this shit in the works, bro. We've been working on this shit from like last year, you know what I mean? And we got so much shit just put up. It's kind of like now we just kind of rolling the dice like, shit, what we want to drop? You know what I mean? Because we, every day we working 3, 4, 5 songs a day. You know what I mean? This shit, we got a fold of shit. So it's kind of like you can expect, what you can expect for me is for me not to be trying to ride nobody's motherfucking wave. So a lot of people not going to, they might not catch my drift when we first come out because they might not understand that we creating a wave. We not surfboarding nobody success. We creating our own fucking wave. And so, but the people like you that get it, you get it. And to the South, when they first hear it, they might be like, whoa, what the fuck? This is different. It was not used to it. But I'm telling you, bro, it's everything going to be great, bro. Got singles dropping, videos dropping, and the album is in the works. We don't have an official date yet of when it's gonna come out because we want it to be a classic. We don't want it to be microwave and give you a date and hurry up, put the shit out. And no, every day we taking out song Like just this week, I recorded 4 songs and replaced 4 songs on the album that was my best song this week. I just replaced my best song this week. So I outdid them 2 days. So it was kind of like, man, picked a variety of a lot of different textures of music and shit, and Muggs bringing this hardcore sound to my fucking catalog that I have never rapped on beats like this before. But me, even me listening to it, I get chills because I'm like, I wonder how he knew that to make these type of beats for me, because I would have never picked that type of beat. I would have never rapped on that beat in Memphis. I would have never. But being around Muggs, I'm like, whoa. Yeah. This shit is crazy, bro. Like,
1: he understood your potential.
0: Right. He unlocked a whole new world for my voice to sit in that I didn't even know that I belonged in. You know what I mean? Because all I knew is, you know what I'm saying? Yep. Motherfucking yep. Memphis. All I knew is that down south type of sound. I never tried to change it up. I didn't know about the boom bap. I didn't know about all this shit at first, the dark, grimy New York beats. And I didn't know. And that wouldn't have been my first option back in the day either, because I was trying to keep up with what they had. But just listening to my voice on this shit, I'm like, oh my God, they gonna go crazy in New York. They gonna go crazy in California.
1: Yep.
0: They gonna go crazy in Spain. My all around the motherfucking world, bro. France. Yep. Already. See what I'm saying? Hell yeah, bro. Mexico loving it. You know what I mean? Like, and they loving what we put out recently. Oh my God, bro. We just shitted on that shit. Like, we just demolished that shit that we just put out. That was just kind of like the appetizer. Like, oh my God, I can't wait for you to hear this new shit, bro. Like, nice, I can't wait.
1: That's dope, man. Bro. That's dope. Well, now you have my email address, so whenever you have the promos ready, you have the tracks ready for promos, you send them to my email. I'll make sure to spin them in the Mixtape Addict show, man.
0: Hell yeah, man. I appreciate you, brother.
1: No doubt, man.
0: Love and respect, bro.
1: Yeah. Same to you. Yeah. Same to you, my G. And we only have a few minutes left in this interview. Do you have any last words, man, for your fans across the globe?
0: Man, I just want everybody, man, keep your motherfucking head up, keep your motherfucking bread right, and keep God first, bro. And I just appreciate you for motherfucking reaching out to me and allowing me to be a part of your motherfucking platform. You know what I mean? Because you don't have to. So shout out to King Flo, man. Me, Say Daddy, man. You know what I'm saying? Much love to friends, bro. We got much love and mad respect. And I want to tell everybody thank you, too, for rocking with me through this whole journey, bro. So that's what I would want to tell my fans, bro. Thank you. I appreciate you. I love y'all, bro. Thank you, bro.
1: Well, we appreciate you too, man. Yeah, the best is yet to come for sure. We cannot wait until the album drops and more music after that. And like I told you, we'll be here to support, spin the records. And it's a pleasure and honor to have you on there, because the music that you've been doing, like I told you, it's super dope. It's different. So I had to have you on there, man. It makes sense, you know?
0: Yeah, man. I appreciate you, brother.
1: No doubt, man. Well, thanks for your time, man. And well, maybe I'll see you in real life soon, man. We never know.
0: Yeah, man. Maybe you book some shows out there, man. Get me out there.
1: For sure, man. Get you some of that French touch, man. International with it.
0: Get me out there, man. I don't know. I'm going to have to tell big homie Moses, man. I got some motion in France, bro.
1: Yep.
0: I'm pretty sure he'll love that. You know what I mean? Yep. Give me some motion out there, bro.
1: Yeah, for sure, man. We'll try to do that. That'd be dope, man. Well, take care, man. Peace.
2: Good evening, ladies and gentlemen. It's your man, Strictly Icky Sticky. I'm here with my partner, Sparky Ushakopasak, at the Radio Super Headquarters here in Phoenix, Arizona. I'm hearing

0: Yo, yo, yo, what's good? We in the building. TJ Super Duper. You guys are locked. My favorite place to be.
1: Radio Super.
0: Just like that. Y'all know what's good, man. Yo, big salute out to everybody out there locked in with us. We got a real special show lined up tonight. Yo, we got one of my mans in the building. He's never been in the building before, but we got one of my mans in the building. My man Derek Smith is coming on straight from... I've been telling you guys a little bit about this project I've been working on. You know, it's been a little while. It's been over a year, you know. I'll keep things under wrap until it's time to, you know, pull them out. Pause. No sweat, but you know what I mean. So it's time to pull it out. Pause. But we got a new situation going on, man. To be a rising star. I've been talking to you guys about it a little bit. You guys have probably been seeing me doing a little post here, a little post there. There's a lot of things going on over here, but we are going to be discussing that. It's something you need to be aware of. It is going to be a very big movement. It is beginning now. You have an opportunity to jump on it. You know what I mean? So nonetheless, we got my man Derek coming through to talk about that. So we'll be discussing that. I got a whole bunch of new music, man. I got something that's really interesting that I'm probably going to start off with. Let me just track it down here in my inside my list of music that I'm playing tonight. In fact, I'm not even coming in with that, but I got new music from Papoose, and this is really interesting, man, because, you know, there's been a situation going back and forth between him and... you know what? I'm not going to talk about it right now. What I'm going to do is I'm going to play a little bit of music. I got some music from Scarface, Ghostface Killah, and Kool G Rap. We're going to get into that. We got a couple of joints we're going to play, and we're going to come back and jump on this Papoose joint. Big salute out to him. We'll get that going. We'll come back to it. Y'all know what's good. We in the building. TJ Super. You guys are locked in. My favorite place to be.

0: will be here forever. Do you understand that? Get what I'm saying? Forever.
1: Yeah, watch how I get him. Know the international hitman flying on KLM.
0: Do you understand?
1: Because I kill him, I land on the wave like a title filling. Your final deal in your eyes without a face like Billy Idol rhythms. Rebels, yeah, with mic and script and survival descriptions. I can two-piece him in a two-piece, no peace for the rival villains. Lease is ready, new king here. I'll shred him to confetti, your paper's worthless. We making OG chicken like it's churches. Lord bless the pigeon to let it fly before it die. I got him dropping that shit right out the sky.
2: Stop and pinch yourself, it's not a dream. I'm a hot pot blowing off a whole lot of steam. You catch a hook from out the sky, but it's not Kareem. I'm illuminating a chakra beam. Grind down your bone like a coffee bean, not often seen. I'm in the shadow, continuously dripping like a faucet leak. You need to get permission for your boss to speak. Know the command chain, I came with clean drawers and left with a pan stain. I'm updating, advancing, run down on me and pull a hamstring.
1: Highest tightrope, skyscrapers, it's night.

0: shining like a neon sign from a liquor store. Me and the doc made a vicious score, now the engine's warm. 200 hornets swarm in a connection form. Everything in your neck is torn. Started to flip, I was only a couple of seconds warm.
1: Eyes and steps

0: in a lightning bolt. Could raise a vultures in the open. I hit them at random, cause no, it's crazy focused. That's always potent. Don't dosey dough. I control the whole this hang. You notice I keep overdosing them with the lethal dosage.
1: Dirty syringes, give them needle rash. I barely started to zip open the bag. Somebody hold my shiver's regal glass. I'm disgusted through a wall of fist busted. Like a battle ram, only way you're making a jam is if your clip's rusted. A flower's growth depends on the light stages. You're just a little puppy that bites ankles. I slice razors over white pages. Manic depressant on top of keys, my hand's a weapon. Bland whatever, couple extra bands for the monogram on the panel leather.
2: Forever.
1: Forever.
2: Be here forever. Do you understand? Forever. Forever and ever and ever and ever. We will be here forever. Do you understand? What I'm saying, forever. Do you understand?
3: I will fly the entire.
4: I love it.
3: Oh, shit. Oh, we're in trouble now. Get us a place. What the fuck?
5: The gods do say, one hand wash the other, both wash the face, you know. And what the gods do say, one hand wash the other, both wash the face, yeah. Do it like this.

0: 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Yo, what's good? We in the building. TJ Super Duper. Radio Super, you guys are locked in with it. It's like, it's my favorite place to be, Kim.
1: Right?
0: It's my favorite place to be.
1: Where else would you be?
0: Right. And I had, you know what? I had a joint. And you know what? I was going to, because we got a special guest in the building.
1: We got a special guest in the building.
0: Yes. I'm a come to you in a second, Chief. Yes. You know what I'm saying? But we got a special guest in the building. And I was going to, there was this big Papoose situation going on. And I was going to try and... In fact, I'm going to try and get that song off. I'm going to try and get it off now because the thing is, I know once I start talking to my mans over here,
1: right?
0: You know what I'm saying? Me and him and you are going to have a conversation.
1: Of course.
0: That's what I understand.
1: Of course.
0: You know what I mean? So I want to
1: get
0: this
1: out now. Get it
0: out. I want to knock this Papoose situation out because I know me, my mans, and you have a whole lot to discuss.
1: Yes, we do.
0: Right. To be a rising star, raise a fist in the air if you out there. You know what I'm saying? Just like that. Bam. But nonetheless, let's talk about this Papoose situation.
1: Let's
0: my man Derek in there. This is a light introduction, Derek. Because we coming back to do a better introduction after we get on the opposite side of this Papoose situation. So this is what happened, man. You guys know Papoose, he's with Clarissa Shields, boxer, Gawote, you know what I'm saying?
1: Right.
0: Had a previous situation with rapper Remy Ma, you know what I'm saying?
1: Yeah.
0: And there was a long situation, a very long situation, and I don't think that ended very well, you know?
1: It
0: but nonetheless, he's been like, you know, the thing I respect about Pap is he's been really kind of... like really not dramatic about this thing.
1: Really
0: conservative about this whole thing. So he hasn't been coming out there saying all kinds of incredibly crazy stuff about, you know, his past relationship with Remy, you know what I'm saying? And I feel like she's been kind of going at Clarissa a lot and then kind of, you know, shading him a little bit, but really starting to go after Clarissa to bother him.
1: Okay.
0: So there's been a lot of comments, a lot of songs written.
1: Right.
0: You know what I'm saying? So it's been I feel like he must have just got to a point where he was like,
1: it's time to.
0: Yeah. I'm coming outside.
1: That's what this is.
0: Right. So before I start having this long conversation with my man Derek. And you, I want to get this Papoose situation out of the way. So
1: you've heard it before already.
0: I heard it. I was going through the crates today.
1: Okay.
0: I was going through the crates today. I said, what am I going to play on the radio while I got my man Derek in the building? You know what I'm saying?
1: Hello.
0: A bunch of listeners out there.
1: Of course.
0: And then you. I said, what am I going to play? You know what I'm saying? And I bumped into this new joint, Pap. I always listen to Pap when he comes. So I said, okay, cool. Let me play. Oh, Jezebel. Okay, but he's been conservative.
1: Right.
0: So
1: I
0: was like, he was? Has he? You know what? Kim always has. I'm going to talk to Derek for a second.
1: No.
0: Because you encroached. So I'm going to talk to Derek for a second. Derek, Kim always has some like extra information that
1: sometimes.
0: I may not have studied. You know what I'm saying? Or may not have immediately available. You know what I'm saying?
1: Right.
0: Maybe I didn't ask Alexa.
1: Right.
0: You know what I'm saying?
1: Maybe
0: I didn't do that this time. And you know, and Kim happens to have that information readily available.
2: Okay.
0: So we're coming back to Kim.
1: Okay, we'll come back to that. Or sometimes I just play devil's advocate for the sake of conversation. You never know. Like, just like, what if? You never know. You have to play both sides of it.
0: We had a devil's advocate conversation about the lady, the girl on stage who got kissed by Chris Brown. We won't go into details, but we had a devil's advocate conversation about it. Obviously, we may have seen it from two different points of view.
1: Definitely.
0: We
1: don't always agree.
0: This is what I got, though. Let me drop this Papoose situation.
1: Okay, let's drop it.
0: Because me and Derek have a lot of things to discuss.
1: Okay.
0: With you.
1: Yes.
0: And the audience. You know what I'm saying? New music.

0: Yo, Jezebel. Yo, and you know what? Like, I didn't really have a chance to even marinate with the whole joint. Okay. Like, I caught the first half of it and was like, yo, let me slide this in. You know, I know my man Derek is coming through tonight. Kim is going to be in the building.
1: So this is the first time you heard it. Like,
0: this is the first time I really got to sit with it in its entirety.
1: What's your thoughts?
0: Ah, man. Yo, you know what? There was a lot of issues that was coming up. She was beefing with Nikki a while back.
1: Right.
0: And I remember in the beef with Nikki, Nikki had mentioned, yo, Papoose wrote your stuff.
1: Right.
0: Yeah. And in there, I think it was like kind of shut down. Mm. And then he just said it now.
1: Yeah.
0: And him being so conservative throughout this situation, and just from the demeanor that I've gotten with him throughout the course of time, I don't see him as someone who is going to lie about that. Like, I feel like if he didn't do it, he wouldn't have said it. You know what I'm saying? This wasn't like this to me felt like, yo, I'm just tired of this happening. I'm going to respond to it. You know what I'm saying? Yeah. That's what it felt like to me. But I want to hear from you, Kim. And Derek, if you want to jump in on this too, I definitely want to hear from you. But I want to hear from you, Kim.
1: I mean, my thoughts are this. Like, I have to say, as much as I love both artists and their artistry, I'm with Pap on this one, because mostly he held her down for so long. Like, what person do you know? Like, okay, I've seen a lot of women holding down men locked up for whatever reason and doing the bid and coming out. Like, the whole story, we really were rooting for both of them.
0: Yeah.
1: I feel like I was anyway.
0: Yeah, I was.
1: For both of them, because, like, wow, he waited, you know, for her to come home for this. Like, why?
0: Yeah.
1: So that definitely hit home, I think, as far as, like, dang, I think he did a lot. He was quiet.
0: Yeah.
1: You know, I guess sent bail and some more stuff, according to the song. And so, yeah, I just, as usual, bars. You know what
0: Of
1: I
0: course,
1: mean?
0: Yeah. Just, he's never been short on those.
1: Bars,
0: yeah.
1: You know.
0: Never been short on those.
1: It just stings a little more, because it's like, dang, those aren't just bars. Like, there's some truth under that.
0: Yeah.
1: You know,
0: there's a lot of truth.
1: Like,
0: Yeah. Incredible. Derek, let's talk about this before we do your introduction. Sure. You know what I'm saying? Yeah. Do you, if you have a feeling one way or another, you know what I mean?
2: I think sometimes when people are trying to be relevant, they'll sometimes walk into a kitchen that's a little too hot.
0: Yeah.
2: And you know what I mean? And so, you know, I think that's what she did.
0: You see the delivery?
1: Wow.
0: A little closer. You see the delivery on that? The delivery was, yeah.
1: On a journey.
0: Like, yeah.
1: Then he just dropped me off somewhere.
0: Right.
1: I didn't know I was meant to go there.
0: It's like, you know he's got some powers in there, but he's going to hold him back right now. You know what I'm saying? He's going to hold him back.
1: That's,
0: you know,
1: crazy,
0: what I'm saying? Golly. Incredible.
2: Yeah. I think what you said, Kim, piggybacking off what you said, I'm rooting for both. I still am rooting for both of them.
1: Right.
2: You want the best of them. But again, I think when you're kind of, you know, chasing for that relevancy,
1: yeah,
2: you need to kind of leave certain types of lines alone. And then when you put out a song like Jezebel, he wasn't mad. He's not screaming. He's not vengeful. He's chill, smoking a joint maybe. Right. I mean, as I listened to the song, I felt myself on the freeway, chilling, windows down, kicking it with the homies, and it was just like a great vibe. But it was, see, truth is relaxed.
1: Ooh.
0: Mm.
2: Truth is relaxed.
1: That is, I mean,
2: when you lie, you hurry. You know what I mean?
1: Yeah.
2: So truth is relaxed. And so
1: that
2: true.
1: Is a good
2: so she
1: point.
2: Needs to leave my man alone.
0: Right.
1: It is
0: right.
1: A good point, because I believe anything that she might retaliate or come back with to say will sound rushed and vengeful or whatever. But I don't think, like I think he was speaking just
0: this
1: very
0: like,
1: matter of factly.
0: It's like he was talking to a friend.
2: Right.
0: And it just happened to rhyme. and oof. His friends just happen to be everybody in America. You know what I'm saying? So that's right. That's what it was, man. That was incredible. I'm glad we got that out the way. You know, we got my.
1: But I'm not surprised that he wrote for her, because like ghostwriting is not necessarily
0: it's
1: a secret in there.
0: Yeah.
1: And them having such a close relationship, like why wouldn't you? If you had some bars that you thought you didn't want to say, but would be more awesome if I said it, and you wrote them for me, and I spit them or whatever.
0: Yeah.
1: Like, I don't think that that's necessarily a bad thing.
0: Although
1: I'm sure it was meant to be like, I don't forget I did this type of situation.
0: Yeah.
1: But I'm not going to say that that's something that's, I mean, I
0: know. No, it's
1: coming from hip hop history where it's like, you know, biting and dissing and not writing your own rhymes. I get all that.
0: Right.
1: But the reality is that that's happening.
0: Yeah.
1: So I know plenty of people that write plenty of rhymes.
0: Of course.
1: Plenty of people, you know, so that's not.
0: Right.
1: And especially them being as close as they were.
0: Right.

0: Yeah. Whether that meant he wrote all of it or it helped or whatever, yeah, contributed, like, you have to give the credit where credit is due.
1: I'm
0: like,
1: sure it's a help.
0: He was there. He definitely added, like, you know, would be what would be dope if you said this, you know, yeah, or
1: yeah,
0: phrase it that way. I mean, I don't doubt for 1 second that any of that happened.
1: Crazy, crazy, mm-hmm. crazy. Mm-hmm. Yo, okay, that was great. I'm glad we got that out the way. We got somebody special in the building. You know what I'm saying? I just want to play some music because I feel like that's the best way to get an intro going. You know okay. what I'm saying?
0: Are we doing an intro now?
1: We're doing an intro right now. You know what I'm saying? So we got my mans in the building. Come on, you guys. You know what I mean? We got my mans in the building. Derek Smith, yes. To Be a Rising Star, Egghead Social. Man, this is incredible, man. This is just like I said, man. I've been waiting for some time. I want to say at least 6 months. For this interview, you know what I'm saying? It's just trying to get through his assistant and everything right. to try to, you know what I'm saying? To try to get her booked and everything. You got to move some funds through, you know, yeah. stuff. So that's what it is. But finally, we got my man Derek in the building. How are you doing, sir?
2: I'm blessed, man.
1: This is great. This is great, man. I'm glad you're here. There's a lot of things going on. There's a lot of things that we have been working on together. There's a lot of things you have been working on, and then on top of that, you do an incredible amount of stuff that you've done for some time that I really haven't even had the chance to sit down and talk to you about, because we've been working on this specific project for so long, which is like out of the bag right now. You know what I'm saying? Like, it's like I'm literally gonna reach in and pull it right out. Pause.
0: Okay.
1: Derek, what's good? How you doing, sir? To be a rising star, man. Yo, let's talk about it.
2: Yeah, man. What's happening here, by the way? But yeah, To Be a Rising Star, two bars.
1: Yeah.
2: Is the acronym.
1: Yeah.
2: And so, we're really excited about this new disruptor that we're bringing to,
1: yes.
2: to the world, if you will. To Be a Rising Star is basically the foundational movement of when you see other, I'm not going to name them.
1: Yeah.
2: Okay, I'm not going
1: to
2: name
1: yeah,
2: them.
1: Yeah, yeah, we don't have to.
2: We don't have to name them. But when you look around, there's talent everywhere.
1: Yes.
2: There's talent everywhere, whether you can sing, whether you can dance, whether you are funny, right?
1: Right.
2: Whether, regardless of what it is that you do, there are people in this world, there are a plethora of people that have an immense amount of talent. And
1: right.
2: The problem is, to show that talent or to be rewarded for that talent, you have to jump through hoops.
1: Yes.
2: And 9 times out of 10... if I'm being fair, 10 times out of 10, unfortunately.
1: Yeah.
2: No one's going to discover you.
1: Right.
2: You won't get paid for it.
1: Yeah.
2: And maybe in your family, you may be that cautionary tale of, hey, she or he used to be able to do this very well. And it's not kept in the record books.
1: I like to say that, you know, being in music for so long, I like to say that, you know, getting a record deal or something of that nature mm-hmm. is literally like winning the lottery.
2: Oh, my God.
1: Yeah. Literally. Yeah.
2: Easily.
1: Yeah. Go ahead.
2: And so to that point of getting a record deal, right, and hearing yourself on the radio.
1: Right.
2: Nowadays, because the world is smaller because of social media.
1: Yes.
2: You know, you can be an influencer or you can be that person who, if I visit TikTok, I can enjoy your content.
1: Yeah.
2: Regardless of what it is.
1: Yeah.
2: But at the same time, there's always these gatekeepers, regardless of what platform you're on. If
1: you're yeah.
2: on TikTok, you know, I know people personally who have 500,000 followers on YouTube.
1: Yeah.
2: But they still work a W-2.
1: Yeah.
2: No offense to them.
1: Of course.
2: But why should you have to be, I'm going to flex for a second, Derek Smith.
1: Okay.
2: Because I know how to make money on social media.
1: Yeah.
2: But the average norm shouldn't have to know how to make money on social media.
1: Of course.
2: You should be rewarded for your talent on social media, but you have to work so hard. You have to have so many hours and whatnot. And when you look at the algorithms associated with these social media platforms.
1: Right.
2: So here comes To Be a Rising Star.
1: Yeah.
2: All right. And tobearisingstar.com, just throwing it out there. With To Be a Rising Star, it's a platform by which, it's a soft launch happening right now. It's a platform by which we are calling any and everyone to the platform to flex their talent. So let me say this. When you come to the platform, tobearisingstar.com.
1: Right.
2: Click on categories.
1: Yeah.
2: Go to our 9 categories.
1: Yeah, yeah.
2: Okay. And there's a lot there. We've broken things down to about 17 genres, if you will.
1: Right.
2: And, of course, you and I, powers that be, Mr. Kenneth.
1: Of course. Big salute to Robert.
2: We wrestle with what we want to offer to the world.
1: Of course.
2: But with a launch, you want to make sure

0: that you give enough, but then we don't want anything to be empty, right? So the most popular categories will be plentiful, and there will be a rise in that. But at the same time, we're offering this possibility by which, hey, if you come to tobearisingstar.com and you don't see the thing that you're good at,
1: yeah,
0: for example, you may be a great cheerleader.
1: Yeah, okay? Yeah, yeah.
0: We want to open this up for any and everybody to participate. Now, what is To Be a Rising Star?
1: Right.
0: To Be a Rising Star is a brand new social media competitive platform.
1: Yeah.
0: Okay. Very soon, our app, our iPhone app, as well as the Android app, will be launching.
1: Yeah.
0: When we say
1: very soon, we mean now, whenever you're listening to it. So go look for it.
0: Go ahead. Right. So when you go to tobearisingstar.com,
1: yeah.
0: You know, most platforms, if you go to Instagram, if you go to TikTok, if you go to YouTube, you upload your content for free.
1: Mm-hmm.
0: Right? How dare you? You're going to charge me for uploading my content? Slow down.
1: Right.
0: What we have are two different categories, excuse me, I would say options to upload your content to the platform.
1: Okay.
0: There's one area called showcase
1: mode. 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
0: Showcase mode is more or less like every other platform where you can just upload your content for free.
1: Right.
0: Okay?
1: Right.
0: But then we have competitive mode.
1: Yeah.
0: Competitive mode is we have a certain age group.
1: Right.
0: We have different categories.
1: Yeah.
0: You select the category, you select the age group, and then you pay and you upload that content.
1: Yeah.
0: Now, you're not paying to upload the content. You're paying to actually have your content in this competition.
1: Right.
0: Because there are different ways based on our algorithm and the dynamics of how we're going to vote for you.
1: Right.
0: And choose the winners is going to be basically manifested.
1: Yeah.
0: And so there's also a voting system. Right. But that's not the only way in which someone will win a category.
1: OK.
0: Right. Our first competition begins November 1st.
1: Yeah.
0: And when someone is competing, let's say you have about 24 entries.
1: Right.
0: That competition is going to launch with 24 entries.
1: Yeah.
0: Right.
1: Yeah.
0: And those 24 entries will be rendered a first place winner.
1: Right.
0: If we can get maybe more entries, then there'll be a second place winner. And then more entries, then there's a third place winner.
1: Right.
0: Right. It's unfortunate that on most platforms, there's 75,000 people spending money they don't have. They have beautiful voices, but they get on a plane, they get there, they're borrowing money to stay in that hotel.
1: Yeah. Yeah.
0: And they get there, they sing one time, and they don't get called back. All right. Dream deferred. Bye.
1: Yeah. Yeah. Right? Yeah.
0: And only one person wins.
1: Right.
0: But with To Be a Rising Star, there's winners every single month.
1: Every month in every single category.
0: Exactly. Now, what do they win?
1: Right.
0: Okay. So when you head over to tobearisingstar.com, you're winning real money.
1: Of course.
0: Okay. You're getting paid on the spot. When you win, 3 days later, boom, money comes shipped right up to you.
1: Bam.
0: In your account.
1: Yeah.
0: Okay. Also, there's some wonderful things that the advisory board and Robert Kenneth are working on as far as, you know, there'll be first place winners, second place winners, third place winners. But what about the people that are actually super talented and they just so happen to not win that month?
1: Right.
0: Right.
1: Right.
0: We're still going to be spotlighting these individuals.
1: Okay.
0: We're still going to be showcasing these individuals. We're building these amazing relationships. I can't give you any names right now. Oh my gosh, bro. I want to say it, but I just can't at the moment.
1: You can't at the moment. You're good.
0: We've established some amazing relationships by which if you're talented,
1: yeah,
0: you'll be found out.
1: Okay.
0: Say that.
1: Okay.
0: If you're talented, you'll be found out.
1: Right.
0: And the beautiful
1: right.
0: thing is, one of the things that I love about it as a social media marketing strategist by trade,
1: yeah.
0: The To Be a Rising Star platform is absent of toxicity. Let me explain that for a second. I'm like everyone else. I love visiting TikTok.
1: Yeah.
0: Right? I'll doom scroll like the next person. Okay? Don't get it twisted. I love content.
1: Yeah.
0: But there's times where I personally, you know, not to preach, but as a man of God, I have to take in the content on a diet.
1: Of course.
0: I can't just doom scroll because sometimes I can get caught up in the political this or baby girl needs to put some more clothes on.
1: Yeah.
0: It's just social media, right? So at the end of the day, it's like To Be a Rising Star is this environment where it's competition, it's community, it's when you visit the app, when we launch this app, and you go into this app, man, it's gonna be a community of just talented individuals loving on each other, helping each other to try to be the best they can.
1: Of course.
0: And we're going to be, of course, putting people in the forefront.
1: Right.
0: So, yeah, it's a pretty ambitious endeavor. But the site is live.
1: Yes.
0: So, and go ahead.
1: So, no. I had a question because there's the guy out there listening. And he says, listen, I am a great dancer on TikTok. Right. You know what I'm saying? Nice. Like he's got his running man down, his Roger Rabbit. You know what I mean? Right. Like your man is nice. He's like, yo, wait. Yo, I'm the best dancer in my community. Can I go on the site now and upload my videos?
0: I love that question.
1: Yeah.
0: So right now, as you're listening to us speak, we would love for you to go to tobearisingstar.com. Now, that's the number two, the letter B.
1: Yeah.
0: A, to right. be a risingstar.com.
1: Okay.
0: Okay.
1: Got it.
0: To that listener, he or she can upload their content now.
1: Right now.
0: Right, on their website. Now, if you go to tobearisingstar.com on your smartphone, something that looks like an app will pop up.
1: Right.
0: And that's more or less right now a substitute for the real app.
1: For the real app, which should be live probably by the time you guys are listening to this.
0: Yeah, I would say this is going up on the 20th, and then I would say end of the month, it's live. You can go into the Google Store, download the app, App Store, download the app. And peruse all the competition. You're going to see a lot of wonderful dancers. You're going to see a lot of amazing singers.
1: Right.
0: We're opening this up to choirs. We want choirs from around the world to compete.
1: Right.
0: We want, you know, you go to a lot of other social media platforms. It's something I've been investigating lately.
1: Yeah.
0: And of course, having to be non-biased, I'll watch content that has been extrapolated from people that are losing credit for their content. So I'll watch a dancer or a singer perform. Okay. And I'll follow them.
1: Right.
0: But they don't really generate a lot of followers for whatever reason.
1: Okay.
0: I'm going to blame that on the algorithm.
1: Right.
0: That. I'm going to blame it on the algorithm because, you know, at the end of the day, we want to say, oh, it's the AI, it's the algorithm. No, there's a man behind it because I'm a man. That's behind a lot of buttons that I push.
1: Yikes.
0: And I can manipulate things.
1: Right.
0: And so when I'm on these platforms, TJ, what happens is people that are not the originators of the content, not the originators of the dance or whatever, they're garnering so much. To Be a Rising Star is going to put a stop to that.
1: Okay.
0: To Be a Rising Star is going to authentically reward the actual creator.
1: Right.
0: There was a platform back in the day. I'm running a blank now, but it was like TikTok in a way. People were funny. What was that platform called?
1: I'm thinking the ones I have in my head, which are probably not the ones. I'm thinking Black Planet. I'm thinking MySpace.
0: Not MySpace. I just ran a blank. But anyway, there's content on there that I saw people take off that and put it on YouTube. There are content creators that have content dancing, singing. I keep saying dancing and singing.
1: Yeah.
0: We're talking about if you have wonderful dogs and animals that are fun.
1: Yeah.
0: Like when you see the genre, the categories, it's vast.
1: Yeah.
0: 17 right now.
1: Yeah.
0: And that old content that you had, where you got 1,000 likes and people said, wow, you're competitive, you're great.
1: Yeah.
0: You can upload that into the competition mode.
1: Right.
0: And win real money.
1: Every month.
0: Every single month. And we're working on an end of the year Super Bowl. I'm calling it Super Bowl because that's a lack of,
1: that's enough.
0: Lack of a better word.
1: That's enough.
0: So it's going to be huge.
1: Yeah.
0: And it will be the next disruptor, if you will.
1: Of course.
0: Looking at TikToks and Instagram or whatnot.
1: Yeah.
0: So it's going to be two bars.
1: Yes.
0: Yeah.
1: This is incredible, yo. I'm in the building with my man, Derek Smith, discussing To Be a Rising Star. This is great. This is what I want to do because I want to talk some more about this. We still got some more stuff to talk about.
0: Yeah.
1: Egghead Social. You know, we got to talk about what you do there. We got to talk about how you got into all this.
0: Sure.
1: You know what I'm saying?
0: Yeah.
1: From young Derek Smith. You know what I'm saying? Like, what are you doing, Derek? You know what I'm saying? Turn that Atari off. You know what I'm saying? Like, we got to discuss all this stuff. So I got new music, though. I'm going to play some music. Holy Spirit, Greg Tico's. We got some other joints coming up. Some Davey East and some other joints. So full force, y'all stay locked in. TJ Super Radio Super, let's go.

0: The Don's home turf is an ordinary neighborhood that is pretty extraordinary because he's the most well-known man in the neighborhood and a sort of guardian of the place.
1: On Mulberry Street, loyalty to the Don is strong.
2: They wanted him at any cost, and they got him at any cost. Yeah.
3: He was the best guy around.
4: What about the people he murdered?
3: What murder?
5: They expect me to talk it, yellow tape it, way less than cautious, calling us employers. It's how you

Yeah, because we all street. Tenements done fucked up my mental. I need some palm trees. Send them in interior. Alarm come with the car key. Everybody hated me at once. I feel like Aubrey. On June 3rd, a wolf was born. I'm king to

0: never cracked. 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
1: Hard to say at this point to who's going to become the most powerful figure in New York and throughout the country. I think at this point, most people are running for cover.
2: And very often there's a war as men fight to become the new Don, the new boss of bosses.

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I know this might seem pretentious, but there ain't nobody like me. 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

0: devil scream. 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
1: Not of this world.
0: Damn, how you disarm that?
1: How

0: Seriously, please, credit me as like anonymous, like you or that dude. And if I could be so weird, like you kept some of us from blowing our fucking head off in Kuwait, right? Oh, yo, my nigga special. Yo, what about Rand?
1: Yo, what's good? We in the building. TJ Super Duper. You guys are locked in with us. My favorite place to be.
2: Yo, little boys and girls. It's the kid, Yuck Mouth. You know, I always keep it litty with the home.
1: We're in the building. Super Duper.
3: Radio
1: Superman. Yo, we chilling. Yo, I got my mans in the building, man. Derek Smith. To be a rising star. Come on, man.
3: Two bars.
1: Salute to my man Robert out there. I'm sure he's plugged in right now. He's in Florida. He just got done playing a game of tennis or something like that. I know he's nicer than me at tennis. You know what I'm saying? That's it, you know. Thanks, but bro. Nonetheless.
3: So I have a quick question.
1: You got a question. Jump right in, Kim.
3: So when you're submitting your video or uploading your video for competitive status, is there like a time frame? Like, should it be a certain length of time we should be, our video should be? Should it be a minute? Should it be top 5 minutes? Is there restrictions on that?
4: That's a wonderful question, Kim. Let me answer that question for you.
3: Okay.
4: So in the competitive mode, there are three different tiers, if you will, for uploading that video. 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
1: Mm-hmm.
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1: Mm-hmm.
4: And so, of course, now here's another good question too, and something we wrestled with. 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
1: Right.
4: Yeah.
3: I see. I have another question. So, okay, you submit a video, 1 minute video, or 5 minute video, and at the end of the month you win. Can you resubmit again, or is there like a time frame where you can't submit again? Or
1: I told you she asked those questions.
4: It's
1: that
4: almost like Robert Carter said, hey, be sure to Derek don't forget this, so ask these questions. You
1: know,
4: these questions. So great question, Kim. So let's say you compete in a given month.
1: Yeah.
4: Okay. You win or lose, right? Throw another video in immediately.
1: Yeah.
4: Immediately. But so for a winner, now if you won, you can't use that same winning video.
1: Of course, right.
4: Okay. But if you, let's say you didn't win, upload the video again.
3: Okay. But if I win, I can't use that same winning video to continue to compete?
4: you actually can for a time frame.
3: I see. So I have. What if I have a 5 minute video?
4: Okay.
3: And I want to submit that, but I want to take 1 minute of that 5 minute video and put it in the 1 minute category. Can I do that?
4: Ooh, I love that. Yes.
1: Yeah.
4: I love that.
1: Yeah.
4: So watch this.
1: Technically, yeah.
4: So you have a 5 minute video.
3: Yeah.
4: And it's a smoking video.
1: Right.
4: You want to put a video, a 1 minute video in, because it's 1 minute video in.
3: Like the best part of it.
4: Right, right. Mm-hmm. But then I want to take the whole video and put it in the 5 minute section just to see. Now, here's the thing. We've actually talked about that, okay? Now, how over time, if we see manipulation, if we see what it's called? It's called a bias sway.
3: Okay.
1: Right.
4: Okay. And what the bias sway is I'm going to see, it's kind of like, if I see Kim's 1 minute video, but I see her 5 minute video, and part of it, that first 1 minute is in the 1 minute slot, right? And I run over to the 1 minute and she wins that. And then I'm like, because Kim is my girl now, right?
1: Of course.
4: So I'm going to go over and I'm going to help her win that. If the algorithm tells us, it's AI, tells us otherwise, we're going to have to make adjustments. But at the launch, take advantage.
3: I see.
1: Yeah, okay. Go in. You can pay to upload in
4: exactly
1: multiple different categories.
3: Stacking.
1: Yeah.
4: Exactly.
1: Yeah.
3: I'm give it a name already.
1: Right.
4: You want to win.
1: Right. You want to win. I saw those cheerleader videos you were going
3: to
1: post.
3: I'm just saying. I'm right. I have a video or two that I want.
1: It's time. You know, it's
3: so
1: time
3: to know.
1: It's time to take those
4: fantastic
1: out of the
4: questions.
1: Take those out of the crates, man. Yeah. Yo, this is great, man. You do a lot of work in terms of social media push. You have your own company.
4: I do.
1: Egghead Social. I want you to tell everybody out there, you know what I mean, the people who have not been available to the internet.
4: Sure.
1: You know what I'm saying? Tell them about exactly what you do in Egghead Social. Tell everybody about what that is.
4: So by trade, I'm a social media marketing strategist.
1: Okay.
4: That's my kind of like my claim to fame, right? And we started the company, Egghead Social, egghead social.agency, if you want to visit the site right now.
1: Right.
4: It's a company that was founded on establishing or helping smaller to mid-sized businesses thrive in this very competitive world.
1: Mm-hmm.
4: One of our mottos is that, you know, if you own a barbershop.
1: Yeah.
4: If you have a radio show.
1: Right.
4: If you have a business, whether it's mom or pop or medium size, it's hard to maintain a social media strategy.
1: Right.
4: Consistently.
1: Right. Yeah.
4: Right. You hire somebody, you don't know if their work as a social media coordinator is going to be good.
1: Yeah.
4: Right. And so what we've learned to do is to create social media strategies.
1: Yeah.
4: That flat out work, because what we understand is that your businesses nowadays.
1: Yeah.
4: Aren't competing against the same businesses that do what you do.
1: Of course.
4: In the world that we live in, TJ, your business is competing against the feed.
1: Yeah, yeah, yeah.
4: Okay?
1: Yeah.
4: The feed is the ultimate attention grabber.
1: Right.
4: Well, what is the feed, Derek? The feed is whatever is notifying you on your phone. The feed is when you go to TikTok and everything you see, that's who you're competing against.
1: Yeah.
4: You're competing against the little 12-year-old kid who's throwing ice in the kitchen and running and jumping off the high rise of his mama's table.
1: Of course.
4: That's who
1: of
4: you're
1: course.
4: Competing against.
1: Right, right, okay? Right.
4: Because nowadays, you know, things are limited when you have the brick and mortar on the corner.
1: Yeah.
4: But let's say you have that brick and mortar on the corner and you want to expand that business. Well, the next best thing is, I should do some community outreach, right? To build my business up.
1: I'm going
4: to connect with the high schools.
1: Yeah.
4: That's still limited.
1: Yeah.
4: Right? So how can I now get my products out to the world?
1: Right.
4: Right.
1: Right.
4: And so when it comes to social media, with Egghead Social, we dabble in social media. We dabble in website development.
1: Right.
4: We're now doing app development.
1: Right.
4: We do business audits. And so ultimately with our clients, they come to us and we do an audit on their business, on how well their website is maintaining.
1: Okay.
4: Is the website optimized?
1: Right.
4: You know, one of the biggest hurdles we see with major companies and small companies is there's a major disconnect. And this is where people are leaving money on the table.
1: Right.
4: And we take pride in this. We'll speak with a client, CJ, and they'll tell us, Derek, we have a great website. Our social media is fantastic. And I'm like, okay. But we do want you to do an audit on the business.
1: Of course.
4: I'm like, okay, great. So we do an audit. Audit takes us about 72 hours.
1: Yeah.
4: We get back with them and we throw a calculation at them because they've told us how much revenue they've generated.
1: Right.
4: We run the numbers. And it's like, wow, you guys are really losing a lot of money.
1: Leaving a lot on the table.
4: They're like,
1: yeah.
4: Well, how can you tell?
1: Yeah.
4: So I'll take them to their social media.
1: Yeah, yeah, yeah,
4: their deliverables on social media.
1: Right, right.
4: And they'll post, Derek, we're posting 5 times a day. We don't understand why we can't sell this product.
1: Right.
4: And with clients that I'm very comfortable with.
1: Okay.
4: When I get that response, I immediately start laughing. Because I can laugh. It's not disrespectful to the person that I know, right?
1: Yeah.
4: And they're like, here you go, Derek. You about to tell us something crazy. I'm like, no. Here's the thing. I want you to pull up your Instagram.
1: Yeah.
4: Pull up their Instagram. I'm like, okay, your brand looks great. Your brand guideline colors look good. You got some good engagements, but there's something missing. They're like, Derek, what's missing? So I'll say, okay.
1: Yeah.
4: What's your best-selling product?
1: Yeah.
4: They'll say, our best-selling product are those paper clips over
1: there. Yeah, yeah, yeah.
4: Okay.
1: Yeah.
4: I've looked at 242 posts.
1: Right.
4: I have not seen a link from that social media post.
1: Stop.
4: To the paper
1: clips. Products. Right, right.
4: So you expect me as a consumer to know how to find those paper clips?
1: Right,
4: that
1: right.
4: you need to sell?
1: Yeah, yeah.
4: Or you have a med spa.
1: Yeah.
4: And you're trying to sell this chin liposuction.
1: Yeah.
4: Okay, which is a big ticket item.
1: Big ticket item, yeah.
4: And you're putting these billboards in the front of your store.
1: Yeah.
4: In the front of your store, The world is not in front of your store, honey.
1: No, no, no.
4: The world's on the internet.
1: Yeah.
4: Okay? So when you post those chin liposuction social media posts.
1: Yeah.
4: When you put the link in it.
1: Yeah.
4: Okay? It's almost like you're on the freeway. If you're on the freeway and there's no off sign, never going to get off.
1: Yeah, you're never going to get off. Yeah.
4: So we call them CTAs. It's a call to action.
1: Yeah.
4: Right? Click the call to action and don't take me right to your website. Take me right to the direct thing
1: that I can push
4: that you want me to buy.
1: Yeah.
4: Because there's a great book, Steve Jobs. I read his book. I wasn't a big fan.
1: Yeah.
4: But he had a beautiful mind. Okay? Steve had a beautiful mind. Steve Jobs. I'm not an Apple guy. I'm Mr. Android. But yeah, I just said that.
1: Right,
4: but
1: right.
4: Here's the thing, TJ. He said the consumer doesn't know what they want until you tell them.
1: Yeah.
4: Right? He said that. And I'm like, and this was years ago. I'm like, that's bold.
1: Yeah.
4: But when you start putting that into practice.
1: Of course.
4: And you take a consumer's hand and you walk them down the, you know, but you be polite.
1: Yeah.
4: There. Right? Almost like you take one training wheel off, take two training wheels off, but you're kind of holding that baby's hand.
1: Of course.
4: So when we with AKID Social, with our clients, that's how we treat them.
1: Yeah.
4: And so most of our clients, they want more leads.
1: Yeah.
4: We'll give them more leads.
1: Yeah.
4: Right? But we make sure that they're qualified leads.
1: So of course.
4: That, you know, their selling of those leads is not too, excuse me, them selling and trying to close those leads isn't too hard.
1: Of course.
4: Right? So yeah, AKID Social, man, we specialize in amplifying one's business.
1: Right.
4: Giving that business exposure.
1: Yeah.
4: Putting out the right deliverables. You have this concept by which people just make posts all day.
1: Right.
4: And I'm going to tell you now, if you post all day.
1: Yeah.
4: And you're posting, let's say, two or three times a day.
1: Yeah.
4: You're losing.
1: Right.
4: If you're posting five times a day and you don't see no traction, it's because you don't have a strategy.
1: Right. Right.
4: Because, well, is it the time of the day that I'm posting? That's a great red
1: flag. That's a great, okay? Yeah.
4: So. But what really matters in today's social media climate is guerrilla marketing.
1: Right.
4: Okay. You have to, I would tell anyone, if you can get away with, if you can manage posting 10 times a day.
1: Yeah.
4: Like Derek, hold on, but just hear me out.
1: Right.
4: If you can post 10 times a day.
1: Right.
4: 6 days a week.
1: Yeah.
4: People are going to trip over you.
1: Of course.
4: And they're going to take notice.
1: Okay? Yeah. Yeah.
4: Once you have that muscle exercise where you can post, let's say 4 to 6 times, 8 times a day.
1: Yeah.
4: Then you want to strategize those deliverables. Those
1: okay. Posts. Okay.
4: So what I mean by that is this. Let's look at it with a 90-day strategy.
1: Right, right.
4: So in 30 days, that's 3 months.
1: Yeah.
4: In the first 30 days, I'm going to have a theme around what I'm posting.
1: Right, right, okay? Right.
4: And that theme is going to be something that's alluring, it's attractive, it's compelling.
1: Yeah.
4: Right? And here's the thing. When you see people on YouTube, you don't subscribe, but you always see that person.
1: Like, yeah,
4: you always
1: see this person. Yeah, they keep popping up.
4: And they're always talking about that same one thing.
1: Yeah.
4: Right? You don't know who they are, but you know what they're talking about.
1: Right.
4: And you naturally, innately say, oh, that person's an expert on that.
1: Yeah, yeah, yeah.
4: You
1: yeah.
4: just naturally
1: yeah.
4: do it.
1: Yeah, right, right, right, yeah.
4: After doing that for 60 days and doing that for 90 days, now you go back to that person. You haven't asked what school they went to.
1: Right.
4: Do you have a master's degree?
1: Right.
4: Like, what master's degree? Right.
1: Yeah.
4: This is my thing. And so with people that are always talking about that one thing, and then they're theming out their strategies every month.
1: Right,
4: and
1: right.
4: They're consistently posting. And when you stumble on their posts,
1: right,
4: they're always leading you down what we call a customer journey.
1: Okay.
4: That's where the revenue increases.
1: Okay.
4: It is that simple.
1: Right, yeah. Right. Incredible. And man, this is great. Yo, so let's go back in time. Mm. Young Derek.
4: Uh-huh.
1: You know what I'm saying? He's at the house. What are you doing? What are you doing as young Derek?
4: Young Derek, man. So young Derek was playing basketball all day, every day.
1: Okay.
4: So I had dreams of grandeur. When I was 9 years old, I saw Michael Jordan. I saw this man who looked like a beautiful black alien.
1: He looked like you do now. You know what I'm saying? He looked like you do now.
4: Man, I saw Mike, man, and I was like, Mom. That's what I'm going to do for the rest of my life.
1: That's what I'm doing.
4: I know God birthed me. She's like, boy, what? I'm like, I got to play ball.
1: This is
4: it. So I just chased the dream to play basketball.
1: Yeah.
4: And God blessed me. I played overseas, you know.
1: Okay.
4: I did a little something. Met the queen and my wife in college.
1: Okay.
4: Yeah.
1: A big salute to the queen.
4: I married a beautiful Pakistani woman. I've
1: been married for 27
4: years.
1: Man, congrats to her.
4: Yeah, so I played ball, man. And so the life I live now was nowhere on my... You know, I was going to play ball,
1: right.
4: Make millions, and then let the Lord figure it out.
1: Right,
4: you know what I'm saying? Whatever. And, you know, Lord was like, no, I got plans for you.
1: Like, boy, does so, he want to give me a shoe deal with Adidas or Nike? Just, and how much money he want to give me every year?
4: Right.
1: That's what you, let's put in the Lord's hands.
4: Compton, Linwood, you know, in a city, you walk in my bedroom, it was like posters of Jordan everywhere.
1: Everywhere.
4: So that was the life I was going to live.
1: Yeah.
4: And then, of course, God started introducing himself to me.
1: Yeah.
4: And getting me involved in, you know, in my church more.
1: Yeah.
4: And had some church hurt. Walked out of church for a while, was married, having kids.
1: Yeah.
4: And then I started working.
1: Okay.
4: Right? And then I hit a state of depression, and I gained some significant weight.
1: Oh, okay.
4: Yeah, it was crazy.
1: Right.
4: And then it was funny. I had this realization. God was like, I've blessed you with a wonderful wife.
1: Yeah.
4: And you're being pitiful.
1: Oh, wow.
4: That's how he came at me.
1: Wow.
4: Yeah, because that's how you have to
1: He'll do that. Yeah, he'll do that.
4: For me, my personality, you have to grab me.
1: Yeah, yeah, yeah.
4: And he'll I'm not being pitiful. He says, you are. You're being depressed.
1: Yeah.
4: So I'm going to let you be depressed, and I'm going to let the world go by.
1: Until you
4: when you're ready.
1: To check out. Yeah.
4: Yeah, let me know.
1: Yeah.
4: And then he hit me with, he said, if you die,
1: yeah,
4: your wife's going to marry another man.
1: That's the tough realization I think that all men have to have to deal with, you know what I'm saying?
4: And I was sickly, it was bad. And so I was like, what am I supposed to do? He said, you know what you're supposed to do. I told you months ago what you're supposed to do.
1: Yeah, right? Yeah.
4: I need you to go outside, work out, and hurt yourself.
1: Yeah.
4: Go outside, because it was bad.
1: Yeah.
4: And he was like, stop asking me so many questions.
1: Right.
4: Right? I need you to get on your knees. Bro, I need you to get on your knees and just talk to me, and I'll lead you.
1: Yeah,
4: but
1: yeah.
4: What you're afraid to do, see, you want a paycheck every 2 weeks. You used to that W-2, and that's your God. I'm your God. So what you need to do is you better serve me, and I'll lead you. So watch this. So I'm like, he kind of put me in like a phone booth.
1: Yeah.
4: That I couldn't get out of.
1: Yeah.
4: I just couldn't do nothing but look straight.
1: Yeah.
4: Right?
1: Yeah.
4: So... So I was like, all right, cool. And so I started taking those steps. And then he put me in jobs. I'm like, what am I doing? I'm an athlete. You know, Derek, no, you're mid-30s, bro. You're mid-30s. You're not that guy anymore. Slow down.
1: Yeah.
4: Work this job.
1: Yeah.
4: It was a regular job.
1: Yeah.
4: And I was actually working at the University of Phoenix.
1: Okay.
4: As an enrollment
1: counselor. Yeah.
4: Right?
1: Yeah.
4: And I was just like, this is the end of my life? And the Lord was like, I need you to start paying attention to everything that comes across your table. I want you to love on these people you're talking to.
1: Okay.
4: Right?
1: Okay.
4: I want you to really buy into the people you're talking to, pour into their lives, and I want you to listen to all the technological advances that are happening at University of Phoenix.
1: Right.
4: I'm like, okay, cool. Then I got a job at Grand Canyon University.
1: Okay. Okay.
4: As an enrollment counselor.
1: GCU. I've spent some time over there.
4: And then I started dabbling in, like, how are you guys doing your leads and trying to figure that out?
1: Right.
4: And all of a sudden, social media became something that was very interesting. And I always had this love for video games. Created a company called Game Insider.
1: He's in the right place.
4: Yeah. Created a company called Game Insider and did that for 12 years. Didn't know where my next buck was going to come from. And I worked in media. And I was like always a go-getter.
1: What did you do in Game Insider?
4: Game Insider was a media company. We would go and make phone calls. I was in my house making calls to developers all around the world.
1: Me,
4: all around the nation.
1: Yeah.
4: And I would go to E3.
1: Right.
4: And I would interview and I would edit. And so that's where I learned how to edit video. That's what I learned how to, what's the importance of social media? What's an algorithm again?
1: Right. Right.
4: Like, what's that?
1: Right.
4: And wait, the analytics? What is that?
1: Right. Right.
4: College educated, but you know, public administration. It wasn't these things. And so I started doing hands on.
1: Right.
4: Because I needed my company to grow.
1: Right.
4: So I'm learning all these skills.
1: Right.
4: But the company wasn't doing well.
1: Yeah.
4: So God was like, shut that down and go get a job. I was like, I don't want to. He's like, you have to. I was like, okay. So go get a job. So I started working in marketing and a little bit of management.
1: Yeah, yeah.
4: But I fell in love with, this was the moment for me, TJ. I was on an assignment to do ad spins.
1: Okay.
4: And then for like 4 months, I just went hard with analytics, like learning.
1: Yeah.
4: And I learned that through analytics, and I don't mean this negatively, but I learned that you can manipulate a scenario by which more consumers will digest content.
1: Right.
4: Buy a product.
1: Right, right.
4: So I started moving numbers around.
1: Yeah.
4: And I'm watching real people's behavior change.
1: Right.
4: And I'm like, this is crazy.
1: Wow.
4: So you're telling me that if I look at, okay, so we made this many posts.
1: Yeah.
4: Okay. Now watch this. This is an easy trick that everybody can
1: use. Of course.
4: It's not even a trick. So we're going to post 4 times a day this week on YouTube.
1: Yeah.
4: With just shorts, no long form.
1: Yeah.
4: Okay. 1 week, meaning 7 days.
1: Yeah.
4: The best 2 performing posts.
1: Right.
4: We're going to take those. We're going to put $100 behind those and make them ad spend.
1: And let them cook.
4: Let them cook for 30 days.
1: Right.
4: Let's do that for 6 months in a row.
1: Yeah.
4: The results are crazy.
1: Right.
4: You're like, wait, oh my God. And that's just one product.
1: Yeah.
4: So let's move. So then I started talking, you know, things you love.
1: You multiply that idea, of course. Right.
4: And then, you know, if you have that personality, like you see a good movie.
1: Yeah.
4: Keep it to myself. I got to tell Kim, go. This movie is fire. Yeah. So when you're excited about things, you go and tell people about it. Like, oh, are you doing this? And then people at my church.
1: Right.
4: They work a business. I'm like, hey, try this, try that, try this, try that. They're like, Derek, I did this and I did that. Oh my God, I made extra money.
1: It worked.
4: I'm like, really?
1: Right.
4: And then I created this really cool, I shouldn't say I created, but I was working in real estate for a real estate mogul. And I started doing LinkedIn. I really wanted to master LinkedIn.
1: Right.
4: Because everything else I was quite proficient at.
1: Of course.
4: And so I discovered that on LinkedIn, most people are using LinkedIn like it's a digital resume.
1: Right.
4: That's all they
1: do. Yeah, literally. That's it. Right? Yeah, they park there and leave it there.
4: That's all they do.
1: Yeah.
4: And after about 18 months of being on LinkedIn.
1: Right.
4: And studying LinkedIn and playing with LinkedIn.
1: Right.
4: I started making a client of mine's.
1: Right.
4: Tens of thousands of dollars a month.
1: Right.
4: And he was like, Derek, we got to talk. How are you doing this? And I was like, it's articles.
1: Yeah.
4: And the product. And I'm taking stuff off of Instagram. And I'm taking things off of YouTube.
1: Right.
4: And I'm not just... See, you can't treat LinkedIn like it's any other social media app.
1: Right.
4: It's a professional environment.
1: Right.
4: Right?
1: Right.
4: And so there's a way in which you write articles, have a newsletter, have your articles, have your shorts in there.
1: Right, right.
4: What LinkedIn does for any business is it makes you the authority on the subject.
1: Of course.
4: It makes you the authority.
1: Incredible.
4: So now when people go to LinkedIn and they see you and they see that you've been approved or whatever and you're official and then they see you out in the wild, it's like, oh. Because there's a lot of disposable income on LinkedIn. There's doctors that have hundreds of thousands of dollars that are saying, I don't know what to invest in.
1: Yeah, yeah. Right?
4: But if you're on LinkedIn and you sound like you know what you're talking about.
1: Right, right.
4: Because unfortunately, there's this bias that, oh, people on TikTok, oh, those for those girls that are twerking and for adolescents.
1: Yeah.
4: That's extremely foolish thinking.
1: Yeah.
4: There's billions of dollars.
1: A lot of money going through TikTok. Yeah.
4: Okay. And so once you kind of extrapolate the understanding of all the social media platforms, you know, the algorithms are always changing.
1: Yeah.
4: But not that much.
1: Right.
4: And once you establish best practices, which is what AKIT Social does.
1: Yeah.
4: You know, we kind of just sit up there. I mean, we may look cool, but we're geeks, man. Like, we're straight nerds, man. We're nerds, bro. Like, who wants to look at numbers all day?
1: I've been telling people that the nerds is winning right now. Nerds is the one running Marvel.
4: Right?
1: They're the ones running, Sony and Xbox. They're the ones winning right now.
3: Definitely nerd season.
1: Yeah. Nerd season. Yeah, they're winning right now.
4: So, like, making it come full circle, man.
1: Yeah.
4: When Robert Kenneth, to be a rising star.
1: Of course.
4: Introduced me to his vision.
1: Right.
4: That's why God is so good, man. Like, he'll take you through, and then all of a sudden you'll see something, and it's like, okay, when I was playing ball, there is no way in the world. Because, by the way, 5 years ago, if I'm introduced to Robert Kenneth.
1: Yeah.
4: We're not having this conversation right now.
1: We're not.
4: Because I'm not who I am.
1: You're not mentally there.
4: I'm not ready.
1: Yeah.
4: Right? So God had to cook.
1: Yeah.
4: And get me right.
1: Yeah.
4: Right?
1: And then
4: you had to be on the team. And other people, like, it's like the Avengers. You know what I'm
1: saying?
4: So with Tubi Rising, I mean, with AKIT Social, man, it's just been a blessing.
1: Right.
4: To just grow the business. And we have some great clients.
1: Yeah.
4: And we're doing right by them. Yeah.
1: Incredible. Yo, come on, man. If you guys are super late to class and you guys have been missing all this incredible.
3: Shame on you.
1: Yeah, for real. You guys have been missing a lot of incredibility.
3: Y'all
1: word of the day.
3: Up. Y'all need to keep up.
1: Come on, man. The incredibility from my man, Derek Smith. I'm going to play a couple of joints and then we're going to come back, talk to Derek a little bit more. Y'all stay locked in. I got some new music from Akon off the new project. Chase never It Down. Really never really mad. Let's go.

0: Yo, what's up? We back in the building. TJ Super Duper. Guys are locked in with us. My favorite place.
1: Radio Super.
0: Just like that, man. You know, I got my man Derek in the building. You know what I'm saying? We just played some new music by my man, Rich Pockets. King Me, you know what I mean? Right before that, Sailor Moon R&B theme song. And right before that, new music by Akon, Never Really Mattered. New interview. The interview was up. The backstage interview with Akon is up on videosuper.com.
2: I saw that.
0: You saw it. Yeah. Go chase it down if you guys haven't seen it. You know, we got a lot of stuff cooking over there. We also just posted a new interview that I did with Special Ed. Come on, man. See, that's what I'm saying?
2: It's starting to sound like you got it made.
0: You know, I saw what you did, you know, and it's a beautiful situation. You know, it's like I feel like I'm on a mission and I have to just, there's work I got to complete. Mm. That's what it feels like to me. You know what I'm saying? Nonetheless, we got Derek in the building. It's his first time in the building. So when I say it's time for the scenario, you know what I'm saying? This is going to be new for him. You know what I'm saying? Nonetheless, you know what I'm saying? So Derek, what's good, man?
3: What's up, my brother?
0: Yo, this is great, man. So look, this is your scenario, Derek. You know what I'm saying? Let's see here. I'm trying not to, we're not quite in, you know, the holidays haven't hit yet. October hasn't hit.
2: I mean, they're on their way, though.
0: They are on their way, and I really like to get deep into certain scenarios with October. I'm going to go a little bit earlier because we got my man Derek, you know what I'm saying? So, look, Derek, you're doing promotions for a big event.
3: Yes.
0: Everybody from the industry is there, okay? It's a mansion party, you know what I'm saying? Okay. Things are cracking, you know? Mm-hmm. Everybody's there, you know what I'm saying? And things are pretty good. You know what I'm saying? Mansion party in Raccoon City. You know, no sweat. You know what I'm saying? So we got, so things are good, you know, and late at night, you know.
2: Very late.
0: The music is bumping. Okay. You know, it's thumping. Boom, boom, boom. You know, you got a lot of, you know, and there's just kind of a scream from the back.
2: A scream?
0: You know, a scream from the back. You know, by the bushes. You know what I'm saying?
2: Okay.
0: A scream from the back, and then another scream, and then it's starting to feel like there might be a situation going on. You know what I'm saying?
3: Okay.
0: We're starting to see a couple zombies permeate the lawn in this party.
3: Sure.
0: But you're good though. You know what I mean? Because you came with some equipment. You know what I'm saying? He has kind of a small minivan and everything like that. With the equipment inside the minivan, he should have some space left over. Judging by, I got to ask Kim for a second. I'll come back to you in a sec, Derek. Kim, judging by the amount of equipment you feel like he'd need to bring to, you know, capture the media for this event and everything, and the space left inside the van, how many seats do you think he should have in that van?
2: I see what you're saying. The circumference of the van. By the radius.
0: She's incredible at this stuff. I ask her every week.
2: He has five.
0: Five seats. Perfect. Okay.
2: Go,
0: so check this out. You got five seats left in the van.
3: Okay.
0: Everybody from the industry is here. I mean, you got a chance to make a really clean getaway, and you can probably fit about five people. That's what Kim is judging from. But I don't know what's going to happen. Yeah, and these zombies are, they're
2: hungry.
0: They're hungry.
3: Can I ask a question about the zombies?
0: You can ask a question. Yeah, definitely.
3: Are these more of your Resident Evil zombies, or are they the World War Z zombies?
0: Because
3: the World War Z zombies are quite athletic.
0: They're quite athletic. In this situation, and I'm glad you asked.
2: Seems like a zombie expert.
0: That was a great question. I believe it was. You happen to be in Raccoon City, so my understanding is that they're more hungry and less athletic.
3: Okay.
0: That's what I'm thinking here.
3: Okay.
0: So you got about five spaces, okay? The bites are happening.
3: Okay.
0: Who are you putting inside the car? Everybody, don't worry about your friends and family because they're safe.
3: Sure. Yeah.
0: But anybody in the industry, in the entertainment industry, who are you saving?
3: What five I'm saving?
0: Which five are you saving?
3: From the entertainment industry. Across the board.
0: Across the board.
3: Are they alive now?
0: They don't even have to be. You want to save Michael Jackson? Save Michael Jackson.
3: Okay. So, I'm saving Michael Jackson.
0: He's saving Michael Jackson. Okay, this is great. This is great. I'm happy about that. I love Michael. You know what I'm saying? I'm saving Michael Jackson. You know what? We're not even done yet, but let's just give him an applause for saving Michael Jackson.
2: Bravo.
0: All right.
3: I got four more seats.
0: You got four more seats,
3: Across
0: man.
3: The industry.
0: Right. I did say the zombies were hungry, right?
3: Hungry.
0: Okay. Okay, go ahead.
3: Hungry, starving.
0: Yeah.
3: So my mind, I'm compartmentalizing the industries.
0: Yeah,
3: right.
0: I'm thinking
3: about okay, one great comedian, one great singer.
0: Yeah, I'm doing that right. He's compartmentalized. He's on this two bars real hard.
2: The world may need these people. Yeah, so you have to make these decisions.
0: Right. Okay, who we saving?
3: I'm saving Michael Jackson.
0: Mm-hmm.
3: I'm saving Denzel Washington.
0: Denzel Washington. Okay. You know what I'm going to give him for that one, Kim? I'm going to give him another applause for Denzel Washington. That was great. You know what I'm saying? Okay. Okay. Did I tell him the zombies were hungry?
2: I think you mentioned
0: I told him
2: that,
0: right?
2: Yeah.
0: I just wanted to make sure. Okay, good. Okay, they're definitely biting necks.
3: Just entertainment. Yeah. Just entertainment.
0: Yeah.
3: Just entertainment.
0: Yeah.
3: Entertainment. Is sports entertainment?
0: Sports can be entertainment.
2: Is definitely entertainment.
3: Michael Jordan's in the car.
0: Michael Jordan. Come on. Come on. The last one should have been the first one to me.
2: He got two MJs.
3: Michael Jordan's in the car.
2: He got two MJs in the car.
0: Let's go. Can I give him another? I think I'm going to give him another.
3: Michael Jordan's in the car.
0: I'm going to give him another applause for Michael Jordan.
2: Makes sense.
0: Okay, okay. We got two more spaces.
2: He couldn't have been like all over the wall and then not get me because... Have a seat in the van.
0: It would have been terrible.
2: Right.
3: And I think, too, before I chose Mike, you know, I was juggling because I'm being a male chauvinist right now.
0: Okay.
3: Because I've saved all men.
0: You're allowed to be.
2: That is true. I mean, how does the world continue without?
0: Right.
3: You know, and I thought about
2: something else.
3: Right. Like, what am I doing? So I'm a...
0: This is great.
3: I'm saving... Oh my God, this is rough.
0: He's saving great men right now. That's what he's saving.
3: Men, but
0: this is great.
2: Many men.
3: I'm gonna throw. I'm gonna throw Taraji P. Henson. In
0: Okay, that's cool.
3: I'm throwing Taraji.
0: You can tell wifey that I told you to save her.
3: Yeah.
0: You know what I'm saying?
3: Yeah.
0: That was my fault.
3: Wife's not an entertainer. Yeah. So my family and friends are great though. They're good.
0: Family and friends are good. You know what I'm saying?
3: Taraji P. She's remarkable.
0: Okay. Got it. We got one more slot left. Did I tell him that the zombies is snapping necks for a DOS effects? Did I tell him that? Okay.
3: I'm gonna tell you who I'm gonna throw in there.
0: Who you throwing in there? Last seat.
3: I'm throwing Chuck D in there.
0: I got a letter from the government the other day. Come on.
3: Yes.
0: Come on.
3: Chuck in there.
0: Come on.
3: Wow. Chuck.
0: Chuck D is safe. Come on. Yes. You know what he gets for that, Kim. Yes. You know what
2: bravo,
0: he gets.
2: Bravo.
0: There we go. Okay. Yes. An applause, man. Yo, this is incredible. Yo, Derek, man. I got to thank you for taking time out of your schedule to come over here
2: and
0: rock
2: so
0: with us on Radio Super. Definitely.
3: Thank you so much.
0: This is incredible. Yo, yes, Derek, so how do they, I'm just checking everything. How do they, how do they follow you? How do they keep up with you if they want to hire you for their services? Because let's say their social media is on the lean. Yeah, they need some strategies. You know what I'm saying? They need some minerals and vitamins. You know what I'm saying? Some irons and the niacins for their social media. They need that. How do they do that?
3: They can head over to eggheadsocial.
0: Right.
3: .agency.
0: Okay.
3: And book a consultation.
0: Okay. Book a consultation.
3: I, you know, even though I eat, sleep, drink social media.
0: Right.
3: Strategies and whatnot. I'm not on Instagram. I am not on Egghead Social is on TikTok.
0: Okay, TikTok.
3: I am an extremely people say they're busy.
0: Yeah.
3: I make time for my God and my queen.
0: Okay, got it.
3: That's it.
0: And that's it.
3: And work. Right? Because it's a blessing.
0: Of course.
3: But yes, they can.
0: He's not coming to your barbecue. Okay. I'm just telling you what's good. He's not coming to your barbecue, son.
2: Depends on what's on the menu.
3: Facts,
2: like,
3: yeah.
2: He's not coming to your barbecue, your son. Salad, like raisins. Right. We might not be there.
0: I'm not going to be there.
3: Right.
0: The casserole, the green bean. I'm not going to be there.
3: Yeah. I you know, once we have the apps up for To Be a Rising Star,
0: you'll be a little more social.
3: Yeah, I'll be quite social.
0: Right.
3: Yeah, because okay. I'm going to need to, you know, have my, you know, irons in the fire.
0: Speaking of sociality, I believe you have something special for them. And I want to give this one to you. Mm-hmm. I believe you have something special for everybody out there who's going to go on the site and who's going to upload something. I believe you have a promo code to give them.
3: Yes,
0: I'm going to give this one to you.
3: So head over to To Be a Rising Star. Let me spell that again. Mm-hmm. The number two, the letter B. RisingStar.com. You can apply for your promo code. What is a promo code?
0: Let me explain real
3: that.
0: Quick.
3: Can I explain that real quick? So a promo code allows for you to make money while you're sleeping. This is how it works. So when you go over to To Be a Rising Star, you can apply for one of our promo codes. 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
0: What is your promo code?
3: I can't have a promo code.
0: You don't do it.
3: I can't. Yeah, no? I can't have a promo code. Yeah.
0: Golly.
3: Yeah, yeah, I know. I can't.
0: I
3: have
0: wanted
3: a promo
0: to
3: code.
0: Give it to you. Yeah, I know. Wanted to give.
3: Yeah,
0: okay.
3: I can't. Have
0: I'm gonna help you guys out. Derek, he's not allowed. You should be.
3: I'm not allowed to have a promo code.
0: That would be. Yeah. That would be like giving Thanos a freaking glove with all the freaking gems on it. That'll be like I got a bro.
3: Hey, TJ, I'm going to tell you this, bro. It's a very fair reasoning why I don't personally.
0: I understand after just listening to the interview. Yeah, I can understand, but I thought it would be.
3: The handoff is crazy.
0: I tried to give it to. Yeah. Yo, here's your promo code. Yes. The number two, the letter B, TJ Super, the number one. Okay, follow the letter two, 2B, TJ Super, number one. Put that promo code. I wanted you.
3: It's all you, TJ, baby.
0: Okay.
3: It's all you, boss.
0: I wanted to give it to you, Derek.
3: No, I appreciate
0: 2B TJ Super number one. If you guys need a promo code, put it in. All that other stuff. You guys will see it moving. Derek, I want you to give some shout outs. We're about to close out.
3: Okay.
0: Give some shout outs.
3: I want to give a shout out to my beautiful wife, Manira, who's listening to
0: Big
3: this.
0: Big salute, love young you, lady.
3: I want to also give a shout out to Robert Kenneth, our CEO at
0: Come
3: TV
0: on, man.
3: Star. Robert Kenneth is a visionary.
0: A thousand salutes.
3: We love him to death. And I also want to give a shout out to our amazing advisory board, Pop, Kimberly, Dolly, Mary, Denzel.
0: Yep.
3: Oh my God, Denzel, Rianita.
0: Yeah.
3: Help me out, TJ.
0: You're going to.
3: We got Holly.
0: Nick.
3: We got Nick.
0: Yes.
3: We got a lot of wonderful
0: people. It's a lot of people.
3: My girl, I can't remember. Natalia, what's up, girl?
0: Natalia.
3: A lot of wonderful people on the board.
0: Definitely.
3: Give a shout out to my pastor, Pastor King at church, man.
0: Big salute.
3: A shout out to my man Terrence and Tonka.
0: Yeah.
3: They run an amazing daycare out in Indiana.
0: Yeah.
3: Called Kids at the Top 2.0. I want to give a shout out to my daughter Brianna, my son Maximus, and my son-in-law Anthony. That's it.
0: Incredible. Yeah. Kim, give me your social media.
2: Okay, Kim Drawn. So DRAUGHAN. Of course, everywhere Radio Super is. I'm really close by.
0: She's there too.
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0: 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You know what I'm saying? Make sure you guys chase those down. We love you. Kim told me. Kim notified me. Yo, TJ, you ain't know it's Nas' birthday today? I said, what? You know what I'm saying? I ain't know. You know, so I ain't know. So we closing out with something from my man Nas. Y'all know how it is. We love y'all. Plug in next week for another incredible interview. If I ruled the world, Nas, Lauryn Hill, let's
2: we
0: get
2: love
0: it.
2: You.

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Yo, what up? This your boyfriend lover. Look who I got in the building. If you don't know who this is right here, this is one of my mentors. I've known this dude for a long time. Brownsville, never ran, never will. He will snuff you. This is what we do.

0: I got my first official guest on the Friend Lover Show, my man Dr. Period. Yeah, what up, brother?
1: What's up? What up, man? How you doing, brother?
0: I'm good. Yeah, see, listen, we don't do formal because this is my dude. You know what I mean? So we just gonna get into it. So we want to get into my last episode, which was the new music business. What do you think about the music game now, opposed to the new music business?
1: Well, I think the music game is in a place where it speaks for itself, because now we in a time and era where we used to make the music, and then we had to find somebody to understand what we create. Now we're in that era where we make the music and we showcase it to the people who now gets it right away, and that's the public. So the new music business to me right now is like a strong place to be, because these days and time is the days of who really got what it takes to make it. See, a lot of people don't understand is that when you got a machine behind you, anybody can be camouflage and be looked at as a successful or real talented person. But when you take away that machine, where do you really stand? And the new music business right now, to me, is all about the true ones, the brave hearts, the ones who last the longest, the one who show up, the one who showcase the talent and bring it forth to the public. Okay. So it's in a good place right now, you ask me.
0: Okay, do you know anybody in the new music business right now, any new artists right now that you know that's popping that you like?
1: It's a lot. I mean, you look at all these artists now, where they get their numbers up online, then they get their following, they get their whole base, and then they start taking it to the industry, and the industry got to understand what they're doing. Yeah, it's like I say, 85% of what everybody's doing is the new music business, and all those artists now coming up on their own.
0: Okay. So, what about you in a new music business? What are you doing?
1: Well,
0: what are you doing different that you was doing back in the days to opposed to now?
1: Well, it's really not too much different. I mean, we always make the music and let the people judge. You know, what we do at Rockboy right now, big shout out to the whole Rockboy family. That's how we do it on this end. The way we work at Rockboy, we go in the studios, we make the music. We put it up, we market, we promote, you know, we shoot the videos, you know, we add all the ingredients to it, and then we put it into the public and let them all get a piece of it. Because back in the day, in the 90s, we did the same way. We made the music, we ran the streets, we put up the promotions, we put up poster boards, we put our postcards, stickers, you know, and then people got to the radio, to the local DJs, you know, we did it like that then. And we're doing it like that now, but on a bigger level, because now we can reach the world.
0: See, I still using stickers and all that?
1: Nah, we ain't using stickers. we using images online, you know what I mean? We digital with everything right now, you know. We definitely in a different place. We graduated.
0: Okay,
1: yeah,
0: okay.
1: We graduated.
0: Okay. D, what you think some of the artists need to focus on in this game now, in this new music business?
1: That's a good one right there. I think personally, you know, in the new music approach to the game, is one, the artist should know exactly what they're worth, you know, from the start. Because a lot of artists, sometimes they think, you know, because they write good stuff, they're worth $1 million. Not saying you ain't worth $1 million, but get it to that point to somebody else tell you, yo, this is what I got to offer. The other thing, artists should really know what market or what genre of people they want to reach. You know, because a lot of people always try to go in the studio and just make a little bit of everything. A little bit of everything is cool to make if you're in that position to try and experiment on different things if you're not sure who you is and where you want to go with things. Find that niche that works for you, and you take that and you move forward on that. And a lot of times artists don't even want to concentrate on the image that they want people to see them as, and they be finding that, like, we ain't about that gimmick, that's corny, that ain't reality, that ain't real. But people remember things about you that's unique. So that's why it's very important to focus on a brand. You know, if you don't showcase your uniqueness, then what it is about you that they should remember?
0: Well, what about if you knew and you don't know nothing about none of that? What advice would you give them on that? Like, say if they a brand new artist, they just hot. Say they got a dope voice, or they just dope rap and singing, whatever. They don't know nothing about that. What advice would you give them to say, yo, know about your brand? What is it that they should know in order to get that even started? Because a lot of people say, yo, I don't know how to do that.
1: Right. Which is true. But see, we have, you know, the internet these days where you can do research on your past. You know, you look at your past to see where your future should be. You know, a lot of times artists feel like the past is too old school. Mm-hmm. That ain't what I want to do. But if you look at a lot of them now, the haircuts, to the way they dress, they did that in the 90s.
0: True.
1: You know, you had the Big Daddy Kane and the Kid and Play with the high fades and all that mm-hmm, stuff, mm-hmm. and the dress with DOS effects and all these, you know, this has been done before.
0: Right, right,
1: so
0: right.
1: So you can learn something from that. I mean, yeah. I'm not saying you have to be like them, but there's something in there that will grab you out of going to there doing your research, mm-hmm. you know. And if you can't, you can always go to drperry.com, you know what I mean? And yeah, I got some jewels for you, you know. I definitely develop artists. This is one of my other strong suits that I got. But yeah, other than that, a lot of new artists need to open their ears instead mm-hmm. of constantly running their mouth.
0: And do some research.
1: Do some research.
0: I want to say I had a proud moment. I was at the movie theater one day. So I'm sitting in the theater, all the trailers is going or whatever, whatever. And the trailer for Get Hard came on. Pause. But the trailer for Get Hard came on with Will Ferrell and Kevin Hart.
2: Buenos dias, Cecilio.
3: There's a water spot. You don't think people can see those? Damn it. Get the roof.
0: How did you get into that? How did you get that, your song on the soundtrack?
1: Well, I say all glory go to God. You know, to God be the glory. You mm-hmm. know what I mean? First of all, he kept me ground level to the point where I'm in the music business, but I don't feel like I should be a certain level father's personality-wise where I can't continue on to keep on growing.
0: Mm-hmm.
1: And relationships, it's very important.
0: Mm-hmm.
1: You know, a lot of people like to keep to themselves and their crew only, but we in a day and a time where you have to start learning how to get out of your circle. So to get straight to it is that I build circles with people in the publishing business. You know, people that I can take records like that to and say, yo, I got some music. If it's something y'all can place it on, yo, this music is for, you know, use and get to do what y'all do best. So, you know, I work, get on the phone, do what I do, grind all the time, and yeah, get placements all the time.
0: Oh, dope.
1: Yeah, so, you know, the Money Record is definitely doing its thing. And for those who don't know what the Money Record is, just look online, DR period, money. And that's the first thing that pops up.
0: And wasn't that on something else, too, besides the trailer?
1: Yeah, Breaking Bad.
0: Breaking Bad.
1: Yeah.
0: Breaking Bad's a dope mm-hmm. show, too.
1: Yeah, so, you know, a one record can do you good if you got a record that's universal to people. And if you work the record right. It's just not about making a record and putting it on radio and only radio. I mean, records could be good for commercials. It could be good for TV shows. It could be good for trailers. It could be good for a lot of different things, you know.
0: So you got that through building relationships, pretty much, networking.
1: Definitely. Networking is very important because a lot of these people don't know people, but they want people to help them, you know. No one can't help you if they don't know you.
0: Right.
1: So, you know, people like to tend to work with people that they feel a little more comfortable with.
0: Dope.
1: That's a part of the new music business.
0: Ah.
1: Learn to network.
0: Ah. Jules. All right, let's get into some of your beats. You know what I mean? Let's talk about those same classes I spoke about earlier.
1: Mm-hmm.
0: Like, what was the motivation behind your sound? I would say that.
1: Well, my sound came from a place of frustration at first, you know, where I was the artist, then I stopped being the artist because me trying to be the artist wasn't working then. Then I started being the sound. Mm. Then I found artists that had the words to match the sound. And then we came up with that music that just emotionally touched people because mm-hmm. the music became a voice to people who kind of had that silence, you know, where they couldn't say much or be heard, and the music spoke to people. So, you know, the music right now, where I'm at with it, is still the same, you know, it's very aggressive, it's still got that knock, you know, everything got a thump for us, you know, so
0: mm-hmm.
1: I think we're in a good place with the music right now, and our sound done grew so much where not only that I could do it on a hip-hop level, I could do it in R&B,
0: mm-hmm.
1: I could do it in pop, I could do it on the club side, I could do it on all different genres.
0: Because you started playing the keyboard, correct?
1: Yeah, I play drums, I play bass, I play keyboards, I play guitar, I play multiple different instruments.
0: That's what's up.
1: But my favorite is drums and keyboards.
0: Right. Okay. Because I know when I hear your tracks and I hear your music, it always gets me hype. Yeah, it get me hyped. It make me want to. You could be the softest dude in America and be like, soon you hear, you be like, yo, yeah. I will punch you in your face.
1: There you go. I heard so many stories, man, mm-hmm. what this music do to you, man. But, you know, at the end of the day, I hope a lot of people, you know, I'm going to say sorry for your little pain, you know, that, that music. But.
0: Hey, it makes you feel good at the same time, which is, you know.
1: Well, I feel good about the music, but I don't feel good about what happened with people. You know,
0: hey, listen, man? That's not you. That's the people. They if they want to yap that fool, yeah, that's on them. That ain't you. You made the beat.
1: I kind of like Instigate. I put batteries in people back. You know,
0: you should change your name to that. Battery pack. It's DR period in the building.
1: Yeah, DR period's in the building. Rockboy's in the building. This all is day. How we do it all day, every day.
0: So what's the future for Rockboy?
1: Oh man, it's going to be a beautiful thing for Rockboy. Rockboy is an independent company that's been around for years, development of the brand. Mm. And a lot of people might know Rockboy, a lot of people might not know. But we have OCR couples on Rockboy, Zay the Doughboy. We have Rockboy G's. We have Mac People. We have 120. We have me as DR period. We have Barry Goods. And we got a lot more artists coming. And the good thing about the future of Rockboy is that we're going to be putting out films. Mm-hmm. We're going to be putting out books. Mm-hmm. You know, you're going to see a lot of these artists doing a little more acting. You're going to see a lot of these artists doing a little bit more writing, talking their history and their documentaries and things like that. But you're going to just see Rockboy as a company growing, you know, so that's a good thing.
0: I want to shout out Hank Shockley. Me and Dio had a meeting with Hank Shockley back in the days when we were starting to produce a coalition, which is myself, DR period, Buddha, Joe Naughty, Chucky Madness, Spider-Man, and my man Shamello.
1: Yes,
0: and we all came together and formed a producer coalition, which we all brothers in this music thing. We were just figuring, you know, seven brothers come together, ain't nothing but power in that.
1: Yeah,
0: you get what I'm saying?
1: See, Hank Shockley, he brought in the powerhouse producers. And that time, we had the radio on lock. You know, all of us definitely had them number one records. And it was crazy that we all had to be in the same room together. And you would think that everybody would walk around with a little ego, pumping their chest because they got hits out. But we actually clicked, and from there, we just kept on growing and making bigger and greater things happen.
0: Mm-hmm.
1: So that's one thing that I can say about my brothers in the coalition is that we definitely got each other back.
0: Yeah, and I think we coming back at you, Producer Coalition 2.0. We coming.
1: Yeah. We ain't thinking about that. We coming.
0: We coming. We coming.
1: Definitely.
0: Lots that's facts. Yes. Facts, as you young kids would say, facts. We coming. Producer Coalition 2.0. But anyway, listen. I want to thank my brother.
1: Thank you, brother.
0: For coming through the Friend Lover Show.
1: Yes, sir.
0: Listen, y'all keep supporting. Follow my man on Twitter, Instagram, Facebook. All that stuff's going to be right here on the screen. So you good. Follow him. Follow Rockboy Records. You know what I mean?
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1: Yo, what's up? This is Malachi Grant, and you're listening to Blaze One Radio, bringing the streets to the industry.

Yeah. Know what it is, man. God King. Oh. They calling me savage, I'm turning up. Believe everything that you heard of us. The image of God, my skin color bronze. The reason they hate and they murder us. They label us heathens and murderers.

think once I took my first Vicodin, it was just like this feeling of, you know, like everything was not only mellow, but didn't feel any pain. It just didn't, it just kind of numbed things.

Talk about who you better than, to finding out what you'll show up comparison. The red bottom heels, black dress, I see perfection. I swear the last time you wore that, you learned your lesson. And I don't entertain the way they talk though, my undivided attention when you walk slow. 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Where them tears coming from, huh? Don't be afraid of the whole process. Who's better, she's better, that's nonsense. That's nonsense, baby, that's nonsense. Pay attention to the scheme, read the fine print. So much I can respect you for, I've been an ex before. All I'm trying to say is open your garage. Who you think about that Lexus for?

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0: know what I mean? To the studio, it wasn't even like nothing, was premeditated.
1: Hey, yo. Automatically,
2: my presence felt, we all gravity.
1: I make mistakes grammatically,
2: but they get it,
1: they adapt to me.
2: Cooler than James Webb, some use us just to gain cred.
1: I see it from a mile away,
2: I play it like I'm brain dead.
1: My slang fire,
2: break it down to you like Wayne Dyer. Trying to take the high road, kid,
1: by lifting a lane higher.
2: And I'm a loose

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1: So many facets.
0: Put in the hours.
1: High practice.
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0: On today's episode, we're talking doing what you love. Doing what you love. You know what that is? Do it. That's what we're doing.

Number one, you have to start writing things down. All successful people write things down because they visualize what they want to be or what they want to become. So if they see something like, you know what, I want to be a tennis player later on in life, let me write that down. You might want to do something else, but you got to write it down. You have to see it on a daily, all right? Now, if you don't have a pen and a piece of paper, hey, put it in your smartphone. Put it somewhere where you can see it, where it's a constant reminder. Or in your phones, put it in your reminders. A lot of smartphones have reminders. And say, well, remind you to do this at 3 o'clock. Oh, take out the trash at this. Write it down so that way you don't forget. That's number one of doing what you love. You have to write it down, visualize it, or get yourself a vision board. Start cutting things out of magazines and just saying, hey, I want that car. I want this, I want that, or whatever, and then you start seeing that come into fruition because now it's in your mind. So that way you can do what you love, whether you want to be yachting on a boat. You got to put that boat there. What kind of boat do I want? You know, so on and so forth. What kind of car? What kind of house? What kind of townhouse? Whatever. But number one is writing things down so that way you can get on your way to doing what you love. Number two, spend a half hour to an hour a day on what it is you love to do. All right? If you have a job, you can do it on your lunch break. All right, you could probably do some research and, you know, get that out the way so that way you can feel good about what you're doing. Or if it's something physical and you can't do it at your job, do it after work. You know, you have to spend that little bit of time on your craft to free up yourself to do what you love. Number three, take action. After you did all that research and you spent your time, your quality time on doing what it is you love to do, take action. Do. The hardest part of any journey is taking the first step, all right? That's how that goes. So listen, I know a lot of you have fears. Hey, I had a fear of doing this show, you know? But I did write it down. I wrote it down a while ago. I probably supposed to do this show a long time ago. And I was like, nah, because I had all these excuses. Oh, man, I don't want to be in front of the camera. Yeah, I hate the way my voice sounds. You know, stuff like that. But I wrote it down. So one day I said, you know what? I think it's time now. The Fran Lover Show. Here I am, you know, and I'm a behind the scenes guy, but I love to be creative. And this is what I love doing. I love being creative and I love teaching other people things. I don't teach you probably the proper way or whatever. I just teach you the way I know how. So, but I did it and I'm doing what I love to do. You get what I'm saying? So I advise you to do the same thing. Do what you love to do. Just take that first step. Take action and get it done. Get her done. You feel what I'm saying? You hear that? Do it like Nike. Just do it. You know all that, man. But this Fran Lover, man, that's it. Follow me, Facebook, Twitter, Instagram. Subscribe on YouTube. And I'll see you on the next episode. All right?

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1: And then you two off me. Oh, I think it's ish.
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4: 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Merry Christmas.
5: This was a night like this. Right before December 25th, I was in the crib wrapping gifts, feeling like the Grinch. 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
1: Or two exits away from your final destination.

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You checking out the number one digital station. I said it, the number one digital station. Blaze One Radio. It's time to blast off. Yeah!

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Yeah, Blaze One, get it done.

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That's right, the new music business. I'm talking about the new music business. Right here.

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1: The new music business. Yes, gone are the days. Ah, I miss it. The vinyl, the cassette tape, the CD. And we used to record our music on this. Get ready for you youngins. A reel to reel. This is how we used to record our music. On this great thing right here. This big, look how thick it is. It looks like a block of cheese. Great. Now everybody's using Pro Tools. We got a question from one of our Twitter followers. Lee Lindsay at Nizal asks, should you sign a record deal or stay independent? Well, Lee Lindsay, in my opinion, stay independent. Here's why. With this new music business, it's best to stay independent. All you need is distribution, and you got control of that. Where everything is where? In the cloud. I can't even see it. Where's that? Digital music, digital downloads. You know, iTunes, Rhapsody, you know, all this, the streaming services, all this stuff, man, now is totally different. And now you don't need the record labels no more because now you're popping on your own. You can put it out yourself. So that's the whole point of the new music business. You putting it out yourself. No more do you need the record label to say, hey, yo, can you give me $100,000? Can you give me $1 million or whatever? Unless you really need it. So that's what I'm saying. They need you more than you need them right now. I remember the day I heard this artist, Soulja Boy. And I was like, yo, who's this kid? Like everybody wants to know because all the kids around me is doing this dance. I'm like, yo, what are y'all doing? And they doing, we doing the Soulja Boy, Superman. This kid made a hit with everything that you have and that I have and that all you old school rappers have and new school rappers have. An internet connection. A computer, laptop, whatever. And hustle. That's what he had because at 15, 16 years old, you know your stuff is hot. Even if it ain't, it's hot to you. Just like every artist, yo, I'm hot. So the point is I'm trying to make, he had hustle. He uploaded his stuff to YouTube, his song, and then he started blasting out to everybody, to other YouTube viewers and everybody on the internet. You get what I'm saying? Like, yo, check out my song. Check out my song. Yo, it's this. And I made a new dance to it, and it picked up. And the kids loved it, which made it a hit. You know, of course, he thought it was a hit himself, of course, already from Jump Street, but it was a hit, and it turned into an internet sensation. Just like another example, Justin Bieber. His mom put him on the internet because he played different instruments. He's a young kid, cute kid, plays a guitar, plays the drums. Like, this kid is incredible. Somebody needs to see this. His mother put it up, start hitting some people. Hey, take a look at my son or whatever, whatever. Somebody, his manager sees him one night, late night. Yo, this kid is talented. Let me reach out to his mother and see what's what. He made himself hot. And these are the same things that you and I can do for ourselves. So that's the new music business, the new model. Back in the days, we didn't have that. It was, you made a hot record, you think it was hot, you spend your money going to the studio, put it on a reel-a-reel. And then your thing is to get it to the DJ. You know what I'm saying? The Red Alerts. The Kid Capri's, the Funk Master Flex, the Ralph McDaniels. And if they play it and it gets on the radio, then people know about you and you start to blow up. But now, the way the world is now, is digital. Everything is in the cloud. Everything is digital. It's an MP3. You take it, you put it out there, and you can reach as many people as you want. I mean, it's limitless. You get what I'm saying? Worldwide. So that's the new music business. And the more fans you get, the more money you can make. The way you make money off your music and so on and so forth, you got to give people an experience. That's what everybody else is doing. Now, these new services that's coming up, that's popping up, that's saying, hey, yo, we'll give you this for $9.99 or whatever a month, so on and so forth. What people want and your fans want in this new music business is a relationship with you. All right, hear me out, hear me out. They want a relationship with you. How do they do that? A lot of times, follow on Instagram. Look, people get up in the morning, just woke up. Hey, I'm in Brazil. They're taking pictures. Now they feel like they're a part of you. You get what I'm saying? And that's something that the record company can't do for you. You have to do that for you. That's making you hot. As shallow as it sounds, sometimes like, hey, I'm eating pancakes. You're like, nobody cares, but somebody cares. Why you think all these reality shows? That's what it is. They want a one-on-one with you. You know what I'm saying? That's how you're making your money now in this new music business. That's something that label can't do. You have to do that for yourself. You're making yourself hot. You know, you might not know right now, but I'm telling you, everybody's watching, so therefore you're making yourself hot. You have to give a one-on-one. Do your little videos and say, hey, listen, today I'm in the studio. Even if it takes 2 seconds, I'm in the studio. Yo, me and my man, blah, blah, blah. Me and my homegirl, we creating this new joint. Stay tuned. People are waiting like, oh, the anticipation is crazy. Like, yo, it's crazy. It's coming. Now they feel like they're a part of you. So that's the whole thing. You have to film what you do. And that's how you bring your audience in. So imagine 10 people that will pay $10, $20 for your show. Hey, that's your money. There's no middleman. You know what I'm saying? Do living room concerts. You know, people that want to follow you, say, hey, I'll do a show for you in your living room if you want. I'll come to your family's barbecue. You get what I'm saying? The new music business, which is unorthodox. You got to do unorthodox things. If it's 10 people, perform for them 10 people like it's 1,000. That's all part of the new music business. You know what I'm saying? Film your shows. Film you doing strange things. Show you with your family sometimes. You know, some of the things that you want to show. You know, you ain't got to give everybody all your personal business. But those are some of the points in that. Make yourself hot. You got the internet. Spend some time. Get yourself hot. Post to people. Say blah, blah, blah. Hey, this is what I'm doing. So on and so forth. You get what I'm saying? Because it works. You've seen Soulja Boy do it. You've seen Justin Bieber do it. You've seen countless others do it. Make themselves hot, from comedians to artists to everything. Internet sensations. You know what I'm saying? That's the new wave of this music business. The internet. And the internet, of course, is something old, but it's something new to you and what I'm telling you. So those are some things you can do. And just get on your grind, man. Get the hustling. You got all these free platforms that you can use for free. You know how they say, yo, if it's free, it's me. You feel what I'm saying? For free. You really ain't got to pay to promote yourself. You just got to have the grind in you to do it. You got Facebook. You got Reverb Nation. You got Instagram. You got Twitter. Yo, you got so many different formats that you can promote yourself on for free. You get what I'm saying? You can create your own calendar how you do shows, stuff like that now. You don't have to wait for somebody at a record label to say, hey, you're going to Philadelphia today, Boston tomorrow, because your fans are telling you, yo, come to my city, right on this social media platform for free. And you can set up your own tour. If you don't know how to do it, tell your sister to do it for you. She'll figure it out. You will figure it out, but that's how you get your grind on. This is the new music business, man. Long gone are the days of the record label. They need you, like I told you. Listen, you can set up everything for yourself. Everything. Everything. So, that's it, man. Get on it, man. You know what you do? Hit me up at askfran@franlover.com and let me know how that goes. I mean, what I'm telling you. Start doing things like promoting yourself and seeing how that goes instead of waiting for somebody else to do it for you. The new music business, DIY. Do it yourself. And when you need help, get your help. But DIY, this is what it is. All right, that's all we have on our show today on the new music business. So don't forget to follow me on Instagram, Facebook, Twitter, and don't forget to subscribe on YouTube, all right? And I'll catch you on the next show with some more jewels, you know, because I got plenty of jewels to share with you. You get what I'm saying? I'm out.

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1: This is what y'all wanted, right? Introspective. Retrospective. What y'all been missing? J. Seth Major.

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0: Hey yo, this the one and only top dog of the decade. Scratch that. Matter of fact, all time. It's Napoleon the Legend, aka Ferragamo, the Black Pharaoh with ammo. And you're listening to Blaze One Radio.
1: It's the remix. JL King 7.

remix, huh? I'm here. Heard you was looking for royalty. Jay, I hear you. Let me get him. Yeah.

Yo, what up? This your boyfriend lover. Look who I got in the building. If you don't know who this is right here, this is one of my mentors. I've known this dude for a long time. Brownsville, never ran, never will. He will snuff you. This is what we do.

0: I got my first official guest on the Friend Lover Show, my man D.R. Period. Yeah, what up, brother?
1: What's up? What up, man? How you doing, brother?
0: I'm good. Man, see, listen, we don't do formal because this is my dude. You know what I mean? So we just going to get into it. So we want to get into my last episode, which was the new music business. What do you think about the music game now opposed to the new music business?
1: Well, I think the music game is in a place where it speaks for itself, because now we in a time and era where we used to make the music, and then we had to find somebody to understand what we create. Now we in that era where we make the music and we showcase it to the people who now gets it right away, and that's the public. So the new music business to me right now is like a strong place to be, because these days and time is the days of who really got what it takes to make it. See, a lot of people don't understand is that when you got a machine behind you, anybody can be camouflage and be looked at as a successful or a real talented person. But when you take away that machine, where do you really stand? And the new music business right now, to me, is all about the true ones, the brave hearts, the ones who last the longest, the one who show up, the one who showcase the talent and bring you forth to the public. Okay. So it's in a good place right now, you ask me.
0: Okay, do you know anybody in the new music business right now, any new artists right now that you know that's popping that you like?
1: It's a lot. I mean, you look at all these artists now, where they get their numbers up online, then they get their following, they get their whole base, and then they start taking it to the industry, and the industry got to understand what they're doing. Yeah, it's like I say, 85% of what everybody's doing is the new music business, and all those artists now coming up on their own.
0: Okay. So what about you in a new music business? What are you doing?
1: Well,
0: what are you doing different that you was doing back in the days to opposed to now?
1: Well, it's really not too much different. I mean, we always make the music and let the people judge. You know, what we do at Rockboy right now, big shout out to the whole Rockboy family. That's how we do it on this end. The way we work at Rockboy, we go in the studios, we make the music. We put it up, we market, we promote, you know, we shoot the videos, you know, we add all the ingredients to it, and then we put it into the public and let them all get a piece of it. Because back in the day, in the 90s, we did the same way. We made the music, we ran the streets, we put up the promotions, we put up poster boards, we put our postcards, stickers, you know, and then people got to the radio, to the local DJs, you know, we did it like that then. And we're doing it like that now, but on a bigger level, because now we can reach the world.
0: See, I still using stickers and all that?
1: Nah, we ain't using stickers. we using images online, you know what I mean? We digital with everything right now, you know. We definitely in a different place. We graduated.
0: Okay.
1: We graduated.
0: Okay. D, what you think some of the artists need to focus on in this game now, in this new music business?
1: That's a good one right there. I think personally, you know, in a new music approach to the game, is one, the artist should know exactly what they're worth, you know, from the start. Because a lot of artists, sometimes they think, you know, because they write good stuff, they're worth $1 million. Not saying you ain't worth $1 million, but get it to that point to somebody else tell you, yo, this is what I got to offer. The other thing, artists should really know what market or what genre of people they want to reach. You know, because a lot of people always try to go in the studio and just make a little bit of everything. A little bit of everything is cool to make if you're in that position to try and experiment on different things if you're not sure who you is and where you want to go with things. Find that niche that works for you, and you take that and you move forward on that. And a lot of times artists don't even want to concentrate on the image that they want people to see them as, and they be finding that, like, we ain't about that gimmick, that's corny, that ain't reality, that ain't real. But people remember things about you that's unique. So that's why it's very important to focus on a brand. You know, if you don't showcase your uniqueness, then what it is about you that they should remember?
0: Well, what about if you knew and you don't know nothing about none of that? What advice would you give them on that? Like, say if they a brand new artist, they just hot. Say they got a dope voice, or they just dope rap and singing, whatever. They don't know nothing about that. What advice would you give them to say, yo, know about your brand? What is it that they should know in order to get that even started? Because a lot of people say, yo, I don't know how to do that.
1: Right. Which is true. But see, we have, you know, the internet these days where you can do research on your past. You know, you look at your past to see where your future should be. You know, a lot of times artists feel like the past is too old school. Mm-hmm. That ain't what I want to do. But if you look at a lot of them now, the haircuts, to the way they dress, they did that in the 90s.
0: True.
1: You know, you had the Big Daddy Kane and the Kid and Play with the high fades and all that mm-hmm, stuff, mm-hmm. and dress with DOS effects and all these, those, you know, this been done before.
0: Right, right,
1: so
0: right.
1: So you can learn something from that. I mean, I'm not saying you have to be like them, but there's something in there that will grab you out of going to there doing your research, mm-hmm. you know. And if you can't, you can always go to drperry.com. You know what I mean? And yeah, I got some jewels for you. You know, I definitely develop artists. That's one of my other strong suits that I got. But yeah, other than that, a lot of new artists need to open their ears instead mm-hmm. of constantly running their mouth.
0: And do some research.
1: Do some research.
0: I want to say I had a proud moment. I was at the movie theater one day. So I'm sitting in the theater, all the trailers is gone or whatever, whatever. And the trailer for Get Hard came on. Pause. But the trailer for Get Hard came on with Will Ferrell and Kevin Hart.
2: Buenos dias, Cecilio.
3: There's a water spot. You don't take people to see those? Damn it. Get the roof.
0: How did you get into that? How did you get that your song on the soundtrack?
1: Well, I say all glory go to God. You know, to God be the glory. You mm-hmm. know what I mean? First of all, he kept me ground level to the point where I'm in the music business, but I don't feel like I should be a certain level father's personality-wise where I can't continue on to keep on growing.
0: Mm-hmm.
1: And relationships, it's very important.
0: Mm-hmm.
1: You know, a lot of people like to keep to themselves and their crew only, but we in a day and a time where you have to start learning how to get out of your circle. So to get straight to it is that I build circles with people in the publishing business. You know, people that I can take records like that to and say, yo, I got some music. If it's something y'all can place it on, yo, this music is for, you know, use and get to do what y'all do best. So, you know, I work, get on the phone, do what I do, grind all the time, and yeah, get placements all the time.
0: Oh, done.
1: Yeah, so, you know, the Money Record is definitely doing its thing. And for those who don't know what the Money Record is, just look online, DR.Money. And that's the first thing that pops up.
0: And wasn't that on something else, too, besides the trailer?
1: Yeah, Breaking Bad.
0: Breaking Bad.
1: Yeah.
0: Breaking Bad is a dope mm-hmm. show, too.
1: Yeah, so, you know, a one record can do you good if you got a record that's universal to people. And if you work the record right. It's just not about making a record and putting it on radio and only radio. I mean, records could be good for commercials. It could be good for TV shows. It could be good for trailers. It could be good for a lot of different things, you know.
0: So you got that through building relationships, pretty much. Networking.
1: Definitely. Networking is really important because a lot of these people don't know people, but they want people to help them, you know. No one can't help you if they don't know you.
0: Right.
1: So, you know, people like to tend to work with people that they feel a little more comfortable with.
0: Dope.
1: That's a part of the new music business.
0: Ah.
1: Learn to network.
0: Jules. All right, let's get into some of your beats. You know what I mean? Let's talk about those same classes I spoke about earlier.
1: Mm-hmm.
0: Like, what was the motivation behind your sound? I would say that.
1: Well, my sound came from a place of frustration at first, you know, where I was the artist, then I stopped being the artist because me trying to be the artist wasn't working then. Then I started being sound. Mm. Then I found artists that had the words to match the sound. And then we came up with that music that just emotionally touched people because
0: mm-hmm.
1: the music became a voice to people who kind of had that silence, you know, where they couldn't say much or be heard, and the music spoke to people. So, you know, the music right now, where I'm at with it, is still the same, you know. It's very aggressive. It's still got that knock, you know. Everything got a thump for us, you know. So
0: mm-hmm.
1: I think we're in a good place with the music right now, and I sound done grew so much where not only that I could do it on a hip-hop level, I could do it in R&B,
0: mm-hmm.
1: I could do it in pop, I could do it on the club side, I could do it on all different genres.
0: Because you started playing the keyboard, correct?
1: Yeah, I play drums, I play bass, I play keyboards, I play guitar, play multiple different instruments.
0: That's what's up.
1: But my favorite is drums and keyboards.
0: Right. Okay. Because I know when I hear your tracks and I hear your music, it always gets me hype. Yeah, they get me hyped. It make me want to. You could be the softest dude in America and be like, soon you hear, you be like, yo, yeah. I will punch you in your face.
1: There you go. Like, you know, I heard so many stories, man. Mm-hmm. What this music do to you, man? But you know, at the end of the day, I hope a lot of people. You know, I'm gonna say sorry for your little pain. You know, you got off that music, but.
0: Hey, it makes you feel good at the same time, which is, you know.
1: Well, I feel good about the music, but I don't feel good about what happened with people. You know,
0: hey, listen, that's not you. That's the people. If they want to yap that fool, that's on them. That ain't you. You made the beat.
1: I kind of like Instigate. I put batteries in people back. You know,
0: should change your name to that. Battery pack. It's DR period in the building.
1: Yeah, DR period's in the building. Rockboy's in the building. This all is day. How we do it all day, every day.
0: So what's the future for Rockboy?
1: Oh man, it's going to be a beautiful thing for Rockboy. Rockboy is an independent company that's been around for years, development of the brand. Mm. And a lot of people might know Rockboy, a lot of people might not know. But we have OCR couples on Rockboy, Zay the Doughboy. We have Rockboy G's. We have Mac People. We have 120. We have me as DR period. We have Barry Goods. And we got a lot more artists coming. And the good thing about the future of Rockboy is that we're going to be putting out films. Mm-hmm. We're going to be putting out books. Mm-hmm. You know, you're going to see a lot of these artists doing a little more acting. You're going to see a lot of these artists doing a little bit more writing, talking their history and their documentaries and things like that. But you're going to just see Rockboy as a company growing, you know, so that's a good thing.
0: I want to shout out Hank Shockley. Me and Dio had a meeting with Hank Shockley back in the days when we were starting to produce a coalition, which is myself, DR period, Buddha, Joe Naughty, Chucky Madness, Spider-Man, and my man Shamello.
1: Shamello, yes,
0: and we all came together and formed a producer coalition, which we all brothers in this music thing. We were just figuring, you know, seven brothers come together, ain't nothing but power in that.
1: Yeah,
0: you get what I'm saying?
1: See, Hank Shockley, he brought in the powerhouse producers. And that time, we had the radio on lock. You know, all of us definitely had them number one records. And it was crazy that we all had to be in the same room together. And you would think that everybody would walk around with a little ego, pumping their chest because they got hits out. But we actually clicked, and from there, we just kept on growing and making bigger and greater things happen.
0: Mm-hmm.
1: So that's one thing that I can say about my brothers in the coalition is that we definitely got each other back.
0: Yeah, and I think we're coming back at you, Producer Coalition 2.0. We coming.
1: Yeah. We ain't thinking about that. We coming.
0: We coming. We coming.
1: Definitely.
0: That's facts. Yes. Facts, as you young kids would say, facts. We coming. Producer Coalition 2.0. But anyway, listen. I want to thank my brother,
1: thank you, brother
0: for coming through the Fran Lover Show.
1: Yes, sir.
0: Listen, y'all keep supporting. Follow my man on Twitter, Instagram, Facebook. All that stuff's going to be right here on the screen. So you good. Follow him. Follow Rockboy Records. You know what I mean?
1: And just follow me. 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Music is there for you all day.
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Yo, what up? This your boyfriend lover. Look who I got in the building. If you don't know who this is right here, this is one of my mentors. I've known this dude for a long time. Brownsville, never ran, never will. He will snuff you. This is what we do.

0: I got my first official guest on the Friend Lover Show, my man Dr. Period. Yeah, what up, brother?
1: What's up? What up, man? How you doing, brother?
0: I'm good. See, listen, we don't do formal because this is my dude. You know what I mean? So we just gonna get into it. So we want to get into my last episode, which was the new music business. What do you think about the music game now, opposed to the new music business?
1: Well, I think the music game is in a place where it speaks for itself, because now we in a time and era where we used to make the music, and then we had to find somebody to understand what we create. Now we in that era where we make the music and we showcase it to the people who now gets it right away, and that's the public. So the new music business to me right now is like a strong place to be, because these days and time is the days of who really got what it takes to make it. See, a lot of people don't understand is that when you got a machine behind you, anybody can be camouflage and be looked at as a successful or real talented person. But when you take away that machine, where do you really stand? And the new music business right now, to me, is all about the true ones, the brave hearts, the ones who last the longest, the one who show up, the one who showcase the talent and bring it forth to the public. Okay. So it's in a good place right now, you ask me.
0: Okay, do you know anybody in the new music business right now, any new artists right now that you know that's popping that you like?
1: It's a lot. I mean, you look at all these artists now, where they get their numbers up online, then they get their following, they get their whole base, and then they start taking it to the industry, and the industry got to understand what they're doing. Yeah, it's like I say, 85% of what everybody's doing is the new music business, and all those artists now coming up on their own.
0: Okay. So what about you in a new music business? What are you doing?
1: Well,
0: what are you doing different that you was doing back in the days to opposed to now?
1: Well, it's really not too much different. I mean, we always make the music and let the people judge. You know, what we do at Rockboy right now, big shout out to the whole Rockboy family. That's how we do it on this end. The way we work at Rockboy, we go in the studios, we make the music. We put it up, we market, we promote, you know, we shoot the videos, you know, we add all the ingredients to it, and then we put it into the public and let them all get a piece of it. Because back in the day, in the 90s, we did the same way. We made the music, we ran the streets, we put up the promotions, we put up poster boards, we put our postcards, stickers, you know, and then people got to the radio, to the local DJs, you know, we did it like that then. And we're doing it like that now, but on a bigger level, because now we can reach the world.
0: See, I still using stickers and all that?
1: Nah, we ain't using stickers. we using images online, you know what I mean? We digital with everything right now, you know. We definitely in a different place. We graduated.
0: Okay,
1: yeah,
0: okay.
1: We graduated.
0: Okay. D, what you think some of the artists need to focus on in this game now, in this new music business?
1: That's a good one right there. I think personally, you know, in the new music approach to the game is one artist should know exactly what they're worth, you know, from the start. Because a lot of artists, sometimes they think, you know, because they write good stuff, they're worth $1 million. Not saying you ain't worth $1 million, but get it to that point to somebody else tell you, yo, this is what I got to offer. The other thing, artists should really know what market or what genre of people they want to reach. You know, because a lot of people always try to go in the studio and just make a little bit of everything. A little bit of everything is cool to make if you're in that position to try and experiment on different things if you're not sure who you is and where you want to go with things. Find that niche that works for you, and you take that and you move forward on that. And a lot of times artists don't even want to concentrate on the image that they want people to see them as, and they be finding that, like, we ain't about that gimmick, that's corny, that ain't reality, that ain't real. But people remember things about you that's unique. So that's why it's very important to focus on a brand. You know, if you don't showcase your uniqueness, then what it is about you that they should remember?
0: Well, what about if you're new and you don't know nothing about none of that? What advice would you give them on that? Like, say if they a brand new artist, they just hot. Say they got a dope voice, or they just dope rap and singing, whatever. They don't know nothing about that. What advice would you give them to say, yo, know about your brand? What is it that they should know in order to get that even started? Because a lot of people say, yo, I don't know how to do that.
1: Right. Which is true. But see, we have, you know, the internet these days where you can do research on your past. You know, you look at your past to see where your future should be. You know, a lot of times artists feel like the past is too old school. Mm-hmm. That ain't what I want to do. But if you look at a lot of them now, the haircuts, to the way they dress, they did that in the 90s.
0: True.
1: You know, you had the Big Daddy Kane and the Kid and Play with the high fades and all that mm-hmm, stuff, mm-hmm. and the dress with DOS effects and all these, you know, this has been done before.
0: Right, right,
1: so
0: right.
1: So you can learn something from that. I mean, yeah. I'm not saying you have to be like them, but there's something in there that will grab you out of going to there doing your research, mm-hmm. you know. And if you can't, you can always go to drperry.com, you know what I mean? And yeah, I got some jewels for you, you know. I definitely develop artists. This is one of my other strong suits that I got. But yeah, other than that, a lot of new artists need to open their ears instead mm-hmm. of constantly running their mouth.
0: And do some research.
1: Do some research.
0: I want to say I had a proud moment. I was at the movie theater one day. So I'm sitting in the theater, all the trailers is going or whatever, whatever. And the trailer for Get Hard came on. Pause. But the trailer for Get Hard came on with Will Ferrell and Kevin Hart.
2: Buenos dias, Cecilio.
3: There's a water spot. You don't take people to see those? Damn it. Get the roof.
0: How did you get into that? How did you get that, your song on the soundtrack?
1: Well, I say all glory go to God. You know, to God be the glory. You mm-hmm. know what I mean? First of all, he kept me ground level to the point where I'm in the music business, but I don't feel like I should be a certain level father's personality-wise where I can't continue on to keep on growing.
0: Mm-hmm.
1: And relationships, it's very important.
0: Mm-hmm.
1: You know, a lot of people like to keep to themselves and their crew only, but we in a day and a time where you have to start learning how to get out of your circle. So to get straight to it is that I build circles with people in the publishing business. You know, people that I can take records like that to and say, yo, I got some music. If it's something y'all can place it on, yo, this music is for, you know, use and get to do what y'all do best. So, you know, I work, get on the phone, do what I do, grind all the time, and yeah, get placements all the time.
0: Oh, done.
1: Yeah, so, you know, the Money Record is definitely doing its thing. And for those who don't know what the Money Record is, just look online, DR period, money. And that's the first thing that pops up.
0: And wasn't that on something else, too, besides the trailer?
1: Yeah, Breaking Bad.
0: Breaking Bad.
1: Yeah.
0: Breaking Bad's a dope mm-hmm. show, too.
1: Yeah, so, you know, a one record can do you good if you got a record that's universal to people. And if you work the record right. It's just not about making a record and putting it on radio and only radio. I mean, records could be good for commercials. It could be good for TV shows. It could be good for trailers. It could be good for a lot of different things, you know.
0: So you got that through building relationships, pretty much, networking.
1: Definitely. Networking is very important because a lot of these people don't know people, but they want people to help them, you know. No one can't help you if they don't know you.
0: Right.
1: So, you know, people like to tend to work with people that they feel a little more comfortable with.
0: Dope.
1: That's a part of the new music business.
0: Ah.
1: Learn to network.
0: Ah. Jules. All right, let's get into some of your beats. You know what I mean? Let's talk about those same classes I spoke about earlier.
1: Mm-hmm.
0: Like, what was the motivation behind your sound? I would say that.
1: Well, my sound came from a place of frustration at first, you know, where I was the artist, then I stopped being the artist because me trying to be the artist wasn't working then. Then I started being the sound. Mm. Then I found artists that had the words to match the sound. And then we came up with that music that just emotionally touched people because mm-hmm. the music became a voice to people who kind of had that silence, you know, where they couldn't say much or be heard, and the music spoke to people. So, you know, the music right now, where I'm at with it, is still the same, you know, it's very aggressive, it's still got that knock, you know, everything got a thump for us, you know, so
0: mm-hmm.
1: I think we're in a good place with the music right now, and our sound done grew so much where not only that I could do it on a hip-hop level, I could do it in R&B,
0: mm-hmm.
1: I could do it in pop, I could do it on the club side, I could do it on all different genres.
0: Because you started playing the keyboard, correct?
1: Yeah, I play drums, I play bass, I play keyboards, I play guitar, I play multiple different instruments.
0: That's what's up.
1: But my favorite is drums and keyboards.
0: Right. Okay. Because I know when I hear your tracks and I hear your music, it always gets me hype. Yeah, it get me hyped. It make me want to. You could be the softest dude in America and be like, soon you hear, you be like, yo, yeah. I will punch you in your face.
1: There you go. I heard so many stories, man, mm-hmm. what this music do to you, man. But, you know, at the end of the day, I hope a lot of people, you know, I'm going to say sorry for your little pain, you know, that, off that music. But,
0: hey, it makes you feel good at the same time, which is, you know.
1: Well, I feel good about the music, but I don't feel good about what happened with people. You know,
0: hey, listen, that's not you, that's the people. They if they want to yap that fool, yeah, that's on them. That ain't you. You made the beat.
1: I kind of like Instigate. I put batteries in people back. You know,
0: you should change your name to that. Battery pack. It's DR period in the building.
1: Yeah, DR period's in the building. Rockboy's in the building. This all is day. How we do it all day, every day.
0: So what's the future for Rockboy?
1: Oh man, it's going to be a beautiful thing for Rockboy. Rockboy is an independent company that's been around for years, development of the brand. Mm. And a lot of people might know Rockboy, a lot of people might not know. But we have OCR couples on Rockboy, Zay the Doughboy. We have Rockboy G's. We have Mac People. We have 120. We have me as DR period. We have Barry Goods. And we got a lot more artists coming. And the good thing about the future of Rockboy is that we're going to be putting out films. Mm-hmm. We're going to be putting out books. Mm-hmm. You know, you're going to see a lot of these artists doing a little more acting. You're going to see a lot of these artists doing a little bit more writing, talking their history and their documentaries and things like that. But you're going to just see Rockboy as a company growing, you know, so that's a good thing.
0: I want to shout out Hank Shockley. Me and Dio had a meeting with Hank Shockley back in the days when we were starting to produce a coalition, which is myself, DR period, Buddha, Joe Naughty, Chucky Madness, Spider-Man, and my man Shamello.
1: Yes,
0: and we all came together and formed a producer coalition, which we all brothers in this music thing. We were just figuring, you know, seven brothers come together, ain't nothing but power in that.
1: Yeah,
0: you get what I'm saying?
1: See, Hank Shockley, he brought in the powerhouse producers. And that time, we had the radio on lock. You know, all of us definitely had them number one records. And it was crazy that we all had to be in the same room together. And you would think that everybody would walk around with a little ego, pumping their chest because they got hits out. But we actually clicked, and from there we just kept on growing and making bigger and greater things happen.
0: Mm-hmm.
1: So that's one thing that I can say about my brothers in the coalition is that we definitely got each other back.
0: Yeah, and I think we coming back at you, Producer Coalition 2.0. We coming.
1: Yeah. We ain't thinking about that. We coming.
0: We coming. We coming.
1: Definitely.
0: Lots that's facts. Yes. Facts, as you young kids would say, facts. We coming. Producer Coalition 2.0. But anyway, listen. I want to thank my brother.
1: Thank you, brother.
0: For coming through the Fran Lover Show.
1: Yes, sir.
0: Listen, y'all keep supporting. Follow my man on Twitter, Instagram, Facebook. All that stuff's going to be right here on the screen. So you good. Follow him. Follow Rockboy Records. You know what I mean?
1: DR and just follow me. DrPerry.com. 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

0: 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What do you do with all your map?
1: You see, I'm a guy of simple taste. All you care about is money. It's not about money. It's about sending a message. Everything burns.

Investing in yourself is one of the most profitable investments you'll ever make in your life. By investing in your personal and professional growth, like developing a skill, taking classes, find a mentor, or doing an internship. Plenty of people, plenty of college students, plenty of adults take internships at stuff that they want to learn, whatever their passion is or that they want to achieve in life. Like I said, taking a class. Don't forget YouTube University. That's free. It's not a real thing, but that's what I call it. YouTube University. Anything you want to learn how to do in this world, I don't care if you need to change a car battery. Go on YouTube. They'll tell you how to do it with what make and model of the car.

Same old, same old. You want to learn a program? A lot of times, if you don't have the money to go to an actual class and pay for classes, go on the internet and do your research. That's developing your skills. So after you develop these skills, explore your creativity by using the skills that you've learned. You know what I'm saying? Put it to use. Whatever you learn, start doing it. By trial and error, however you got to do it, start. And finally, take care of yourself. You know, your mind, your body, and your soul. You know, whatever that entails, whether that's doing yoga, doing exercise, meditation, whatever's going to have you free and clear to focus on whatever it is that you need to get done. You know what I mean? And then we can skip to something financial. This second part of investing in yourself is talking about financial literacy. I never grew up with financial literacy. My parents always told me, go to school, get good grades, and get it, you know, work for 30 years, and then you get your Social Security or your pension. I think the days of that stuff is kind of over. I don't even know if the pension still exists or not, so you can't depend on that. You know what I mean? And I got a question for y'all, which is probably going to strike a nerve. Why is it every time at tax time, that's the time where most of us get the bulk of our money, we go out and buy TVs, new furniture, just a bunch of stuff that we don't need every year, and which makes no sense. Why don't you invest into one of your family members or a friend of yours that you know has a talent that can make you some money? Instead of us talking about, yo, I gotta pay these bills, blah, blah, blah. So you get a lump sum. Some of you might have kids that get earned income credit, stuff like that. And if you're getting $3,000, $4,000, $5,000, whatever the amount is on your income tax, I'm going to take a certain amount of my income tax return and invest it into something. I say that because once upon a time, I had a situation where it was either I pay these big bills or all these bills or buy something for myself, which was a business. I said to myself, bills or this thing I need to buy, which was a store that me and my brother wind up purchasing. All right. Now the bills are still going to be there. So what I did, you know, hey, it might be hood. I called all the companies I owed. And I said, hey, can I have an extension on this, on what I owed? Call the next company. Can I have an extension on that? Can I have an extension on this? And then I took the money that I was supposed to pay them. And I went and bought a bookstore, me and my brother. And guess what? After I bought that bookstore, I invested into myself. And then I made money to pay those bills. So sometimes you gotta do things different, because if I'd have never did it that way, I'd have never had the store. Because a lot of us face the same problems. It's either you never have enough. It's either this or that. And if you pay that, you ain't gonna have nothing. Or you pay that, you ain't gonna have this. So in my case, in our case, me and my brother, we got a store and we was happy and we did what we had to do. And we had customers and so on and so forth. And then we was able to pay our bills. So my whole point is saying, with your family and friends, people say don't get into business with your family, with your friends. That's an opinion. You know what I mean? All of us know somebody, a friend, family member, whatever, that's smart, that we say, you know what? If I had it, I would invest into that person. You can do that. Get a group of five friends, maybe your five best friends or your 10 best friends. And you each invest $1,000, whether it be $500 or $1,000, into something for you guys' future, whatever that is. Appoint somebody to be the treasurer, you know, that's going to oversee the money. You guys get an accountant together, get a lawyer together, you know, and start an investment group or something like that. Buy some property. Start a business. Start whatever it is that you want to start this coming income tax year and do what I'm telling you to do. You don't have to, but I'm just saying it would be nice if you tried something different. You get what I'm saying? Because time after time after time after time, all you're doing is paying bills and saying, I'm broke, I'm broke, I'm broke, I don't have it, I don't have it. But when you get that money, everybody's balling. Everybody feel like, yo, you eating at different places, you doing this. But when that income tax money is gone, it's back to square one. You a whole year waiting for that to come around again so you can do the same thing. Break that cycle. This year, we're going to do it. You see that? This year, we're doing it. I don't care if it's two of us, three of us, whatever. A couple is going to get some money together and invest into what we love to do and make some things happen so that way we're not in the same situation we was before. All right? That's all we have on the Fran Lover Show. Don't forget to follow me. But forget that. Don't forget to invest in yourself. You know what I'm saying? Like Uncle Sam, I'm talking to you. You know what I mean? Don't forget to invest in yourself on the serious side.
Follow me on Instagram, Twitter, all social media.

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0: 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Yeah. 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The same thing, be cool. We be too cool, we gon' lose. Anybody got something to say, speak on it.
1: For the weak-minded and drama-forming, this a trigger warning. If you continue to listen, it means you welcome torment. Only the realists could feel this, and when I kill this, better know they throw confetti while you still in mourning. The spirits cuff me.

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I'ma chill. 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But we live in a society where if you're a black man, all odds are stacked against you. That's again, that think they know, don't have a clue. Alex.

Listen, whenever this group mentions a kitchen, it's really referring to fish or veggies or chicken. Or maybe some music confusing a version of hot. A main ingredient's almost the first in the pot. Nah, a lot of groups could claim the same. A claim to fame in stereotypical days. This place is chains and reins, you know? Thinking what I'm thinking? Let's go.

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1: This is what y'all wanted, right? 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What y'all been missing? Blaze. 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

0: schooling weak. I rep the K with pride down in the South Side. 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
2: Oh, crap.

Welcome, this is Franz Palacios, aka Fran Lover. Listen, thank you for joining me. This is my first official show. Today, we're going to talk about crowdfunding. Yes, raising money, crowdfunding. All right, right here.

Crowdfunding. This is something that everybody needs. Moolah. Dinero. Cheese. Guap. You know, different things. That's what we call it. You need money, man. And so crowdfunding, you're getting money from people that want to support your dream or support what you're doing, or they believe in what you do. So therefore, that's where crowdfunding comes in. Because the old days of getting a loan from the bank, that's over with. Ain't nobody doing that no more. It's, you got to have really good credit. And with this, you don't need no credit. You know what I'm saying? So all the credit you need is for somebody to believe in you, that, you know, that's willing to invest into what you're doing. And then in that way, they get some type of prize. You know, you give them something for them giving you a donation, which that's what it is. So you got sites like Kickstarter, which is a real popular site that a lot of stars raise money on, from Spike Lee to doing a movie, to TLC raising over $150,000 to do, you know, their new album, to actually De La Soul also now doing crowdfunding. Public Enemy did crowdfunding, and they raised a lot of money to do their album. Like I said, you can go to like Indiegogo, GoFundMe. One of the first sites I ever heard of doing crowdfunding was a site called Kiva. A lot of people still don't know about these things. So those are some of the sites that people use to raise money. I was trying to raise money at one time. One of my partners told me this. He said, yo, I'm going to start you off with this money right here. I'm going to give you $500. But I'm going to need you to call 10 more people to get the other $500 because you need $1,000. And I said, you know what? Light bulb. Yo, that was the smartest thing somebody told me. And it was the simplest thing, but common sense ain't common. You get what I'm saying? So automatically, I've been sticking with that since the day he told me that. And that was like maybe 5-6 years ago. I called up all my friends and I said, yo, my man, I need $100. Yo, I need $100. Yo, I need $100. This is what I'm trying to do. I'm trying to do this. And I got so many people that believe in me. It worked. I wound up raising more money than what I needed, because people's like, yo, whatever you need. So if I ask for $100, some people sending me $200. Some people sending me $250 because they believe in what I do. Back to what he told me, I raised the money and I use that for everybody else. So when there's an artist talking about, yo, nobody want to put me on, or this one don't want to help me, yo, it's just hard to get on, yo, put me on. Nah, put yourself on. Put yourself on. And that's one of the ways you can put yourself on. You got aunts, uncles. I don't want to hear if you made a CD, if you got 1,000, you got 950 still in the room, when you got family members that'll pay you overpriced for what you're trying to do. You know what I'm saying? Because all you got to do is put it out there, put it in the universe, it'll come back. But

those are some of the key ingredients. And as smart as I am, or I thought I was, when my boy said, yo, just ask these people, here's the money I'm going to give you right now, but you got to match my money. It felt like a 401k. And it was the simplest thing. I was like, yo, duh. That's a jewel for you. You know what I mean? Check this out. If you got any questions, hit me. Hit me right here. You know what I mean? Ask Fran at franlover.com. You can also hit me on Twitter. You can also hit me on Facebook. You can also hit me Instagram. You know, and just

Y'all want the bars, y'all want the soap where they fresh out of water, dipped in that glow. Safe from the slaughter, I love my daughters. Me and they father, they see us, they know. Don't let him half step with no halftime. You a rare catch, you a rare find. Ain't no spare change, you a

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Baby, don't let them swamp you. Stay away from the monsters. They wanna steal, kill, destroy, and then.

0: Rumors spread it was the work of a mysterious figure who wore red sneakers and kept to himself. They called him the Phantom.
1: We have come through the ages to take it for granted that each person is like a kind of an alchemical bottle, retaining within himself the compound of his own nature in the form of an energy formula.

Welcome, this is Francis Palacios, aka Fran Lover. Listen, thank you for joining me. This is my first official show. Today, we're going to talk about crowdfunding. Yes, raising money, crowdfunding. All right, right here.

Crowdfunding. This is something that everybody needs. Mula. Dinero. Cheese. Guap. You know, different things. That's what we call it. You need money, man. And so crowdfunding, you're getting money from people that want to support your dream or support what you're doing, or they believe in what you do. So therefore, that's where crowdfunding comes in. Because the old days of getting a loan from the bank, that's over with. Ain't nobody doing that no more. It's, you got to have really good credit. And with this, you don't need no credit. You know what I'm saying? So all the credit you need is for somebody to believe in you that, you know, that's willing to invest into what you're doing. And then in that way, they get some type of prize. You know, you give them something for them giving you a donation, which that's what it is. So you got sites like Kickstarter, which is a real popular site that a lot of stars raise money on, from Spike Lee to doing a movie to TLC raising over $150,000 to do, you know, their new album, to actually De La Soul also now doing crowdfunding. Public Enemy did crowdfunding. And they raised a lot of money to do their album. Like I said, you can go to like Indiegogo, GoFundMe. One of the first sites I ever heard of doing crowdfunding was a site called Kiva. A lot of people still don't know about these things. So those are some of the sites that people use to raise money. I was trying to raise money at one time. One of my partners told me this. He said, yo, I'm going to start you off with this money right here. I'm going to give you $500. But I'm going to need you to call 10 more people to get the other $500, because you need $1,000. And I said, you know what? Light bulb. Yo, that was the smartest thing somebody told me. And it was the simplest thing, but common sense ain't common. You get what I'm saying? So automatically, I've been sticking with that since the day he told me that. And that was like maybe 5-6 years ago. I called up all my friends and I said, yo, my man, I need $100. Yo, I need $100. Yeah, I need $100. This is what I'm trying to do. I'm trying to do this. And I got so many people that believe in me. It worked. I wound up raising more money than what I needed because people was like, yo, whatever you need. So if I ask for $100, some people sending me $200. Some people sending me $250 because they believe in what I do. Back to what he told me, I raised the money and I use that for everybody else. So when there's an artist talking about, yo, nobody want to put me on, or this one don't want to help me, yo, it's just hard to get on, yo, put me on. Nah, put yourself on. Put yourself on. And that's one of the ways you can put yourself on. You got aunts, uncles. I don't want to hear if you made a CD, if you got $1,000, you got $950 still in the room. When you got family members that'll pay you overpriced for what you're trying to do. You know what I'm saying? Because all you got to do is put it out there, put it in the universe, it'll come back. But those are some of the key ingredients. And as smart as I am, or I thought I was, when my boy said, yo, just ask these people, here's the money I'm going to give you right now, but you got to match my money. It felt like a 401k. And it was the simplest thing. I was like, yo, duh. That's a jewel for you. You know what I mean? Check this out. If you got any questions, hit me. Hit me right here. You know what I mean? Ask Fran at franlover.com. You can also hit me on Twitter. You can also hit me on Facebook. You can also hit me Instagram, you know, and just follow me.

Yo, yo, this is Darkside Preem from Bushwick, Brooklyn, representing the committee, and you're listening to Blaze One Radio. Yeah, Blaze One, get it done.

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0: 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I'm turned up.
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3: Yeah, so let's get into it.
0: You never know what I might play.
1: Going in. Going in.

0: look at the world. Mm. So much stuff that you're excited about. Yeah. It's really infectious, you know, and it makes me think that anything's possible. Because I think that the people I know that, you know, they just stop.
1: As soon as they latch on to something where people will say, hey, that's really good, then they want to stay there because there's security, there's acceptance, there's whatever there is, you know, and they feel comfortable. And they don't want to move outside that comfort zone. But the hip stuff is outside the comfort zone.
0: Right.

0: No, he ain't gang if he told. 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Whoa, 10 toes, fitting blue men in my bag. Only time that I've been fold.
1: On today's episode, we're talking doing what you love. Doing what you love. You know what that is? Do it. That's what we're doing.

Number one, you have to start writing things down. All successful people write things down because they visualize what they want to be or what they want to become. So if they see something like, you know what, I want to be a tennis player later on in life, let me write that down. You might want to do something else, but you got to write it down. You have to see it on a daily, all right? Now, if you don't have a pen and a piece of paper, hey, put it in your smartphone. Put it somewhere where you can see it, where it's a constant reminder. Or in your phones, put it in your reminders. A lot of smartphones have reminders and say, well, remind you to do this at 3 o'clock. Oh, take out the trash at this. Write it down so that way you don't forget. That's number one of doing what you love. You have to write it down, visualize it, or get yourself a vision board. Start cutting things out of magazines and just saying, hey, I want that car. I want this, I want that, or whatever, and then you start seeing that come into fruition because now it's in your mind. So that way you can do what you love, whether you want to be yachting on a boat. You got to put that boat there. What kind of boat do I want? You know, so on and so forth. What kind of car? What kind of house? What kind of townhouse? Whatever. But number one is writing things down so that way you can get on your way to doing what you love. Number two, spend a half hour to an hour a day on what it is you love to do. All right? If you have a job, you can do it on your lunch break. All right, you could probably do some research and, you know, get that out the way so that way you can feel good about what you're doing. Or if it's something physical and you can't do it at your job, do it after work. You know, you have to spend that little bit of time on your craft to free up yourself to do what you love. Number three, take action. After you did all that research and you spent your time, your quality time on doing what it is you love to do, take action. Do. The hardest part of any journey is taking the first step, all right? That's how that goes. So listen, I know a lot of you have fears. Hey, I had a fear of doing this show, you know? But I did write it down. I wrote it down a while ago. I probably supposed to do this show a long time ago. And I was like, nah, because I don't had all these excuses. Oh, man, I don't want to be in front of the camera. Yeah, I hate the way my voice sounds. You know, stuff like that. But I wrote it down. So one day I said, you know what? I think it's time now. The Fran Lover Show. Here I am, you know, and I'm a behind the scenes guy, but I love to be creative. And this is what I love doing. I love being creative and I love teaching other people things. I don't teach you probably the proper way or whatever. I just teach you the way I know how. So, but I did it and I'm doing what I love to do. You get what I'm saying? So I advise you to do the same thing. Do what you love to do. Just take that first step. Take action and get it done. Get her done. You feel what I'm saying? You hear that? Do it like Nike. Just do it. You know all that, man. But this Fran Lover, man, that's it. Follow me, Facebook, Twitter, Instagram. Subscribe on YouTube. And I'll see you on the next episode. All right? Yeah.

0: pillaging.
1: Yeah.
2: Yeah, in case you wondered, you know. They said they want me to give it to them, so I'ma give it to them, you know.

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Then say, Alexa,

with the top down. Got your mans in my face and he's showing now. I ain't really trying to keep him, but he here now. Got him in rotation all year round. They gon' hate me, I'm hot like a furnace. Class in session, you hoes trying to learn us. Did it on purpose, you trying to be perfect. Beneath the surface, you still getting nervous.

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Better get with the program.

0: Come on, dude. Play it. Don't you want to hear what's next?
1: What's next?
0: Play it!
2: Yeah. Yo, shouts out to all my diggers and my collectors, you know what I'm saying? Out there looking for that.

0: saying? Respect to all those diggers and collectors, you know what I'm saying? That tape, CD, vinyl, you know, all that overpriced, you know what I'm saying? Show love, and we show love back.
1: Yeah.

Investing in yourself is one of the most profitable investments you'll ever make in your life. By investing in your personal and professional growth, like developing a skill, taking classes, find a mentor, or doing an internship. Plenty of people, plenty of college students, plenty of adults take internships at stuff that they want to learn, whatever their passion is or that they want to achieve in life. Like I said, taking a class. Don't forget YouTube University. That's free. It's not a real thing, but that's what I call it. YouTube University. Anything you want to learn how to do in this world, I don't care if you need to change a car battery. Go on YouTube. They'll tell you how to do it with what make and model of the car. Same old, same old. You want to learn a program? A lot of times, if you don't have the money to go to an actual class and pay for classes, go on the internet and do your research. That's developing your skills. So after you develop these skills, explore your creativity by using the skills that you've learned. You know what I'm saying? Put it to use. Whatever you learn, start doing it. By trial and error, however you got to do it, start. And finally, take care of yourself, you know, your mind, your body, and your soul, you know, whatever that entails, whether that's doing yoga, doing exercise, meditation, whatever's going to have you free and clear to focus on whatever it is that you need to get done. You know what I mean? And then we can skip to something financial. This second part of investing in yourself is talking about financial literacy. I never grew up with financial literacy. My parents always told me, go to school, get good grades, and get it, you know, work for 30 years, and then you get your Social Security or your pension. I think the days of that stuff is kind of over. I don't even know if the pension still exists or not, so you can't depend on that. You know what I mean? And I got a question for y'all, which is probably going to strike a nerve. Why is it every time at tax time, that's the time where most of us get the bulk of our money, we go out and buy TVs, new furniture, just a bunch of stuff that we don't need every year, and which makes no sense. Why don't you invest into one of your family members or a friend of yours that you know has a talent that can make you some money? Instead of us talking about, yo, I gotta pay these bills, blah, blah, blah. So you get a lump sum. Some of you might have kids that get earned income credit, stuff like that. And if you're getting $3,000, $4,000, $5,000, whatever the amount is on your income tax, I'm going to take a certain amount of my income tax return and invest it into something. I say that because once upon a time, I had a situation where it was either I pay these big bills or all these bills or buy something for myself, which was a business. I said to myself, bills or this thing I need to buy, which was a store that me and my brother wind up purchasing. All right. Now the bills are still going to be there. So what I did, you know, hey, it might be hood. I called all the companies I owed. And I said, hey, can I have an extension on this, on what I owed? Call the next company. Can I have an extension on that? Can I have an extension on this? And then I took the money that I was supposed to pay them. And I went and bought a bookstore. Me and my brother. And guess what? After I bought that bookstore, I invested into myself. And then I made money to pay those bills. So sometimes you gotta do things different. Because if I'd have never did it that way, I'd have never had the store. Because a lot of us face the same problems. It's either you never have enough. It's either this or that. And if you pay that, you ain't gonna have nothing. Or you pay that, you ain't gonna have this. So in my case, in our case, me and my brother, we got a store. And we was happy. And we did what we had to do. And we had customers and so on and so forth. And then we was able to pay our bills. So my whole point is saying, with your family and friends, people say don't get into business with your family, with your friends. That's an opinion. You know what I mean? All of us know somebody, a friend, family member, whatever, that's smart, that we say, you know what, if I had it, I would invest into that person. You can do that. Get a group of five friends, maybe your five best friends or your 10 best friends. And you each invest $1,000, whether it be $500 or $1,000, into something for you guys' future, whatever that is. Appoint somebody to be the treasurer, you know, that's going to oversee the money. You guys get an accountant together, get a lawyer together, you know, and start an investment group or something like that. Buy some property. Start a business. Start whatever it is that you want to start this coming income tax year and do what I'm telling you to do. You don't have to, but I'm just saying it would be nice if you tried something different. You know what I'm saying? Because time after time after time after time, all you're doing is paying bills and saying, I'm broke, I'm broke, I'm broke. I don't have it. I don't have it. But when you get that money, everybody's balling. Everybody feel like, yo,
You eating at different places, you doing this, but when that income tax money is gone, it's back to square one. You a whole year waiting for that to come around again so you can do the same thing. Break that cycle. This year, we're going to do it. You see that? This year, we're doing it. I don't care if it's two of us, three of us, whatever. A couple is going to get some money together and invest into what we love to do and make some things happen so that way we're not in the same situation we was before. All right? That's all we have on the Fran Lover Show. Don't forget to follow me. But forget that. Don't forget to invest in yourself. You know what I'm saying? Like Uncle Sam, I'm talking to you. You know what I mean? Don't forget to invest in yourself on the serious side. Follow me on Instagram, Twitter, all social media.

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Yeah, Blaze One, get it done.

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1: 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And life.

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0: There's been a rift in this family that is not good for business. 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If only Tashawn and Stoney will come rob the bank with us. 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
1: Only way I can return this family. 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
2: Yeah, yeah, yeah. Come on.

Just look at us. Everything is backwards. 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And religions destroy...

greetings, y'all. This is the grandest of them all, even your mama fall for. Grandmaster Cass from the legendary Cold Crush Brothers. Shout out my man Mikey D, you heard? 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This is D.O.T.S.M.E., the Day of Destruction, brought to you in real time for no interruption by hip-hop's original playboy.

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2: 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Ballin' hard on another hemisphere. Somebody tell them people Mr. Hem is here.
3: Whoa, whoa, whoa, whoa, whoa, whoa.
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0: 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Never chase bread, chase the vision. Make your word when you see it, be the business. No cap, God am a witness. Success feel better, independent. 9-11 at the valley, out of Lenin. Big Master P vibe, no limit. Ballin' hard on another hemisphere. Somebody tell them people Mr. Hem is here.
1: Whoa, whoa, whoa, whoa, whoa, whoa.
0: Mr. Hem.

0: put me in a place on the map, cause I'm him. Never chase bread, chase the vision. 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No cap, God am a witness. 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Big Master P vibe, no limit. Falling hard on another hemisphere. Somebody tell them people Mr. Him is here. Him is here. Him is here. Him is here.
1: What's up, Cleco? You know what I'm saying?
2: Yeah.
1: Yeah.

0: if I gotta kill or get it. Kill or get it.
1: What's up, Cleco?
2: Drop Town Music.
1: Yeah.

Bing bong, yeah. It's game time in New York, put your Timbs on. Live from the garden, homie, the Knicks is

my friend. Know what I'm saying? Outside is back to what it was, you know what I'm saying? Atlanta, tell you about my run, you know what I'm saying? Ass Pluto Bank of 21, you know what I'm saying? I done put up half, what's done is done, you know what I'm saying? Two cars in the back, two in the front, you know what I'm saying? They so down for me.

0: 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Yeah. 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
1: Rap came from us. 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

0: in heaven, we live in the gutter. 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
1: Fire and

0: Because I think his response, his visceral response to attack people on their appearance, short, tall, fat, ugly. 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
1: Mr. Trump.

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0: around.
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0: 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I'ma keep it a buck with you right now. We dead need you more. Everything I love. I OD need you, my G. I OD need my G. OD, OD. You feel me, my G? 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From my soul to my devil, soul to Tim's. Lord God, you already know.
2: Oh, yeah.
0: Oh, God, I dead need you. You feel me?
2: So
0: I'm doing it right, man. Like, you feel me? Pull up on my life, Lord God. Real talk. Like, I dead need you. So I show what time it is. Like, I'm not even sus. I need you to hold me down. You feel me? Break down these. I'm doing a new thing in my life. Oh, be bless me.
2: Oh, yeah, God.
0: In Jesus' name we pray.
2: Oh, yeah, God. Yeah, God. Yeah, yeah, yeah, yeah, yeah, yeah, yeah.

0: was telling them shit like, give me an hour, I'll be the fuck out of here, just wait. You know what I mean? Be like that sometimes, from Broadway.
1: Big Bob.
0: Almighty myself, nigga.

0: 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The infamous Amadeus.
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My brothers and sisters say this is who I've been. My lover and covering say I marvel him. My mama and daddy smile be on a 10. I'm just gonna take it in. Ay, but I won't hold you. If you needed a wake-up call, hope I was Folgers. 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
1: Hey, we thank God for his orchestration of time and space. He is a masterful architect, and I've seen so much in such a small amount of time. But what I know to be true is that he's still calling out to us. He still want to claim us, and not because we are so amazing.

I just pray that you would press into this moment. I pray that you will allow the Holy Spirit to minister to you. Now, I'm going to get up out your way so you can have your moment. And I'm going to let the track play so you ain't got to feel like you got to rush off. You can take your time. It's been my privilege. 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